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0: Sometimes you just gotta be honest. Like Dio was when he took Ozzy Osbourne's spot in Black Sabbath in 79.
1: There is no more Black Sabbath with Ozzy Osbourne in it. I find the man to be stupid, totally devoid of intelligence, an animal. I doubt very much that Ozzy could carry a tune if you put a radio in a suitcase and gave it to him in his head.
0: Okay, Dio, maybe not that honest.

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6: A better life with Dr. Sanjay Gupta.
7: Across the country right now, at this very moment, there are probably arguments taking place about who's doing more of the housework, the homework, the shuttling of kids from this activity to that. It's true. By and large, women do more of this than men. But doesn't have to be that way. And if you and your spouse can level that playing field, it's going to make both of you and your kids happier. Psychologist Yelena Ketchmanovich says this might be how you get there. As hard as it might be at first, try to think of your partner like a teammate, not an adversary. Learn how to do some of the chores your partner does to get a better understanding of how much effort something takes. And finally, take the time to acknowledge what the other person is doing, and every now and then, even express your appreciation. That'll go a long way. I'm Dr. Sanjay Gupta, helping you live a better life.
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18: You know, it's interesting. For such a long time, I think people thought about diseases as something that mostly happened later in life. Just in recent years, however, we as a society have really begun to think about preventing certain ailments much, much earlier. Case in point, new study out of Northwestern University School of Medicine found the mid-30s are a major turning point for men's heart health. For women, about a decade later. But for the men, this is the time when you really need to be thinking about your heart health seriously. At a bare minimum, Start seeing a primary care doctor once a year just to get your blood pressure and cholesterol checked. You can also look up and then do your best to follow what is known as the American Heart Association's Life's Essential Eight. These are things everyone can do to decrease their risk of heart disease. I'm Dr. Sanjay Gupta, helping you live a better life.
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1: From the Mitch Wright Plumbing, Heating, and Air Traffic Desk.
2: Looks like they may be wrapping up work for the day. It's been there all day long since about 7 o'clock this morning. The road work, it's had only one lane open, Poplar Avenue eastbound between Grove Park Road and Perkins extended. So it looks like they're opening all those lanes back up now. I'm Hollywood Hendricks with your total traffic.
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6: A better life with Dr. Sanjay Gupta.
7: You know, it's interesting. For such a long time, I think people thought about diseases as something that mostly happened later in life. Just in recent years, however, we as a society have really begun to think about preventing certain ailments much, much earlier. Case in point, new study out of Northwestern University School of Medicine found the mid-30s are a major turning point for men's heart health. For women, about a decade later. But for the men, this is the time when you really need to be thinking about your heart health seriously. At a bare minimum, start seeing a primary care doctor once a year just to get your blood pressure and cholesterol checked. You can also look up and then do your best to follow what is known as the American Heart Association's Life's Essential Eight. These are things everyone can do to decrease their risk of heart disease. I'm Dr. Sanjay Gupta, helping you live a better life.
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1: I thought I knocked Mother's Day out of the park, Danny. It turns out I bunted.
2: Oh, well, You went down to Itawamba County?
1: No, I did not go down to Itawamba County. I did call my mom. We had a nice conversation for about 30 minutes.
2: Sounds good to me. But that's all you're expected to do.
1: I kind of felt stupid after a little while. So I bought my wife a mirror, right? The one she wanted. We put it up on the wall. It came in earlier in the week. So I kind of felt done.
2: Right.
1: Until time, because I put the turkey legs on the smoker. Those turned out delicious. But when everybody started getting there, they started, my mother-in-law came over. I realized right when she got there, we didn't get her a card. Not even a card, let alone a gift. Like nothing, like totally forgot about the woman. And then the mom started showing up and everybody's handing cards everywhere. Well, we didn't get anybody a card or anything. Not even a petal from a flower.
2: You're not, I don't understand how this works in your family.
1: Well, we celebrate moms.
2: Okay. You don't have to get another.
1: It doesn't have to be your mom. It's just a mom. You know, you appreciate what they do for their families. And on normal Mother's Day, we get a card for everybody.
2: Okay.
1: That's how it usually worked. This year, nothing. Go. Thanks for coming. Here's your turkey leg. Get the hell out of here. And my daughter, she got the sorority girl is strong with this one.
2: Okay.
1: She made a banner. So apparently you can get this banner paper that looks like butcher paper.
2: Mm-hmm.
1: You design a banner on the computer, project it onto the thing.
2: Right.
1: And draw it. And
2: right.
1: Trace it out.
2: Yeah, paint it up and...
1: Right.
2: Yeah.
1: So she went over the top with this banner, and she was like a professional photographer. She was like, okay, Mom and Dad, we want one of you together. All right, you get in here. Turn this way. Put your hand out. Smile a little more than that. Turn your head this way. And she was like a photographer. And with the amount of people that we have, like 12, it took like 30 minutes. And everybody's starting to wander off, and she's like, oh, no, you come back over here. We're not done with you.
2: That's funny. Now, that sounds like us on Christmas and Easter. It's a whole thing with the pictures.
1: Yeah, apparently this is going to be a whole thing from now on.
2: Okay.
1: Avery said, get used to it. This is the way things are now.
2: I guess it sounds like she's in charge.
1: I guess that's what I said.
2: Damn.
1: I guess Avery's the boss now. Not sure how that happened, but here we are.
2: That's so funny. Yeah, we're very low-key on Mother's Day. Always have been. I hang out with my mom. I went, and we always plant flowers, so I go help her plant her flowers.
1: Mm-hmm.
2: Saturday, we had a parent kid soccer game for the soccer party.
1: Oh, okay.
2: So I got to play that on Saturday, and then yesterday, it was mother-daughter softball.
1: Oh, yeah, the softball game.
2: Yeah, so we're out there, and, moms against daughters, having a good time, and I go up to bat. And it's only thing two out there. And, you know, they don't stop at the softball cheers. It's just one after another. I can't stand them. Well, it's dead quiet. I'm walking up to the plate, standing up, getting my stance, and I hear, M-A-M-A, who's that ugly lady? My mama.
1: Oh.
2: My mama. And I look at her, and I'm like, you little...
1: I got in your head.
2: It got so in my head. And I was like, please, God, right now, let me just hit a home run. I did not hit a home run. I hit something better than a home run. This is how I know God is real. 901-203-9898. Guess what could be better than a home run at that moment? I'll tell you next.

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1: Too bad, as if I signed up for choir. I didn't sign up for choir.
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2: M-A-M-A, who's that ugly lady? My mama. My mama.
1: That's what I hear when I step up to the plate to take my, it's my second chance at hitting. I did fine the first time, but this was like, all right, girl. You're bringing it, okay?
2: Uh-huh. No, you got to cheer about me, do you? Okay. Uh-huh.
1: Now I'm really getting amped up. The adrenaline's going.
2: Yeah.
1: And I'm going to hit this sucker out of the park. Here we go. First pitch. Rusty Fudge says a line drive to thing two and knocked her down. Randall, you hit her. 50-56. You hit a foul ball in the dugout. Kevin, you hit a line drive back at your daughter. 0155, a foul ball that landed right where your daughter was. 100% beamed your kid. You all are correct.
2: Oh, God. Oh, there it is.
1: God knew what I needed, and it wasn't a home run. I could not have planned it any better. I mean, I just, you know, I'm in my stance.
2: Right, what position is she playing?
1: Oh, she, okay, yeah, sorry. She's in the dugout.
2: Oh.
1: She's not out on the field.
2: Okay.
1: So she's standing there. Where the gate is to, where the opening is to go in the dugout.
2: Right.
1: She's even with the dugout in the field. And that ball, it comes at me. I hit it so hard and it beams right at her. The whole place goes nuts and she's so embarrassed. And everyone knows there's no way in hell I could have planned that.
2: No way that was on purpose.
1: No, no.
2: You couldn't do that on purpose for $1 billion.
1: Exactly right. And then I strike out and go, that's all. God knew what I needed. He knew I didn't even need to hit. I didn't need to run to first. Two more strikes, and I was like, dude, I got it, man. That was once in a lifetime.
2: Oh.
1: Bing! It was awesome. I got the final strike out of the game. Moms won.
2: Moms win.
1: Yeah.
2: You can't beat mom. No matter how hard you try.
1: I thought, oh, great, I'm going to get the third out. It was so worth it.
2: Yeah, it was.
1: That foul ball line drive right at her mouth that she wouldn't keep shut. Now, if she wasn't, you know, my kid, and I know she's playing around with me. Now, if thing one sang it, I'd probably beat her.
2: Jay, you'd have beat the ball over there?
1: I would have beat the ball over there, right. I would have just ran over there and been a smart ass, but thing one would never have said it.
2: You're
1: she
2: right.
1: Didn't pay me enough attention. She wouldn't even know I was up to bat.
2: Right.
1: Thing two was just having a good time because I was doing all those M-A-M-A jokes.
2: That is cheers. That's but, hysterical.
1: Yeah. I, Mother's Day won.
2: I mean,
1: winning. Loved
2: right
1: it.
2: Everybody going crazy.
1: God, it was hysterical. It was just so funny because the chances. It wasn't three hits later.
2: Right.
1: It was the very next pitch, and it was a line drive at her.
2: Yeah, who cares if it was a foul ball?
1: No.
2: That doesn't matter now.
1: Not at all. It was just unbelievable, because like I said, we all know that could have never happened on purpose.
2: Ding!
1: Yeah, it's not like I'm that Barry Bonds going up there knowing where I'm going to hit the ball.
2: I'm going to place the ball where I want to.
1: I started playing the natural after that, though, and pointing right at her. Instead of out in the outfield, I was pointing to the dugout.
3: I'm the big dog!
2: Bring your four-legged best friend and join us at Shelby Farms Park Sunday, May 17th for Paws in the Park.
1: It's going to be a whole bunch of tail wagging fun.
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4: 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A wanted fugitive, now in custody, caught sleeping on an Arkansas family's trampoline. 18-year-old Dennis Fentress looking at a first-degree murder charge following a fatal shooting in Cordova over the weekend. 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
5: From the Mitch Wright Plumbing, Heating, and Air Traffic Desk.
6: Overnight paving still has you down to one lane on 55 southbound, down from Malfunction Junction to Shelby. They were working all throughout this area again this week. They've wrapped up all the other locations northbound and then on Midtown 240, but this is a stretch they're still running a little bit late on. That's 55 southbound coming down from Malfunction Junction towards Shelby Drive. I'm Wendy Hayes with your total traffic.
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4: Here's your forecast from News Channel 3. Comfortably cool this morning, sunny and warmer this afternoon. Highs will be near 80, winds light. We're in the upper 50s tonight, but climbing into the mid-80s tomorrow. I'm News Channel 3's Todd Demers.
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2: This is where we call somebody up at random.
1: Get real weird. They can't hear me.
14: Hello, who's this?
2: Good morning, sir. This is Corey. I'm with the United States Senseless Bureau. We're doing nationwide consumer surveys this year, and I'm calling to ask you to participate in our 10-question anonymous survey.
14: Yeah, I got a minute. Why not?
2: Oh, great. Thank you so much. Do you use smart home technology?
14: Yes. Yes, I do.
2: Okay. And do you brush your teeth at least twice a day?
14: I do.
2: Excellent. How many pounds of water do you drink per day?
14: You said pounds?
2: Mm-hmm.
14: Am I supposed to be drinking that much? I think I'm not clear in the pound mark, to be honest.
2: Okay. When was the last time you made peanut butter by chewing peanuts?
1: Oh. Gross.
14: I can't say I remember ever doing that. Is that a common thing? Is that a thing people have been doing?
2: I don't know. I'm just asking the questions that are on my page here.
14: Right.
2: In your opinion, ma'am, is the song Bingo about the farmer or the dog?
14: Ooh, you know what? No, that's a good one. I think Bingo was the dog's name. I'm going to say Bingo's the dog's name.
2: And would you play a Mario game that was actually about plumbing?
14: my uncle was a plumber, you know. I might not personally play it, but I'd send it over to him. He might enjoy it.
2: All right. And do you use the letter X more in language or math?
14: Oh, man, I don't do math. I use the letter X in language most, I suppose.
2: And would you agree sign language is real-life charades?
14: You know, I would actually say it's more like traffic director, you know? I see a guy doing sign language. He starts pointing to the right. I just listen to him, man. I trust those guys.
2: When was the last time you braided spaghetti?
14: Ooh, you know what? I'd say about a week and a half ago, I was braiding up some spaghetti. It didn't go well. It was a mess. But we'll get into that another time.
2: And one more question, ma'am. If you were addicted to the hokey pokey, how would you turn yourself around?
14: I actually am addicted to the hokey pokey, and I turn myself around to the left thrice.
2: Excellent. Thank you so very much for your time. Congratulations on turning yourself around. You've helped make America a better place. We appreciate your time.
14: Thank you. Now, can I ask, what was this actually for? Because that was ridiculous, man.
2: Just going to hang up on you.
1: For us to guess what you look like, he wears black jean shorts to his calves and then skater shoes.
2: I'm thinking man bun. Man.
1: I don't know. He didn't sound yoga enough for me.
2: Maybe a 5 o'clock shadow.
1: I seem like a short, like, black haired dude, hat backwards from Boston.
2: Oh, hat backwards guy. Yeah, he did kind of sound like hat backwards guy, didn't he?
1: He's just angry at the world. Because he's so short.
0: Got an idea for a senseless survey question?
15: You know the rules.
0: Text it to 901-203-98.

0: Might as well.
1: Danny walked in here this morning. Who's the first person that went, ow, in the song? Like, what a great question.
0: Yeah, who started making the first noises? And you're like, that is what we've been missing this whole time.
1: What was the what was the song we talked about last week that had the lyric over and over? And that wasn't Sitting on the Dock of the Bay. He did the whistle.
0: Hang on. Now, give me a second.
1: Like, it may have started back. Yes, that's it.
0: I said, give me, my brain's got to go through the whole motions. I know.
1: Yeah.
0: That was, 62 times or something?
1: Something like that. Yeah, it was. It had to have been somewhere around there when they started going, ow.
0: Ow.
1: So they've been vocalizing pauses in music for many years.
0: I like, the best ones are when they have the old Motown ones with the guys. Not the women can get away with it, but it's the guys in the background that have those, I'm going to leave my baby starting tomorrow.
1: Right. Or, I'm going to leave my baby.
0: Baby. He ain't joking.
1: Or like, it's like the Tyrone thing.
2: I think you better call Tyrone.
1: Background singers, boy.
0: Call them. That was a big deal back then.
1: Yeah.
0: Now you just, they're like literally background singers.
1: Right. They're just singing along with the words with, oh boy.
0: Okay. Yeah. Okay. Now what about this? This is, hold on, right here.
1: YouTube's our best friend.
0: I forget how long this video is, so give it a second.
1: We are going to be, we're on one today already.
0: This is Thriller with no music.
1: Okay.
0: You want to hear some noises. That's just dancing. He hadn't started singing yet.
1: It's just sound effects.
0: I want to learn that dance.
2: Thriller or not, you're fighting for your life inside of Killer, Thriller.
1: Just doesn't have the same vibe, does it?
2: So let me hold you tight.
1: Wait, was that in there?
0: No. Okay. I don't know where that came from. Somebody's messing with me.
2: Thriller or not, girl, I can feel you more than any ghouls would have dared try.
0: Ghouls? I never knew that.
1: Yeah.
2: So let me hold you tight and sheriff, killer, dealer.
1: How much fun was that? Not the same vibe without the music, though.
0: No, it is not. But he was, you know, notorious for the noises he made.
1: Oh, yeah. We'll get into the morning wood coming up. We'll give you three headlines. If you get the real one, you get the wood.

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1: We got three headlines. Two are fake. One is real. Give us the real one, and you've got Morning Wood.
2: Would a cargo theft ring get busted after adult toy manufacturers bought their own stolen products to get the address?
1: Would a company launch a coal power conversion kit for automobiles?
2: Or would almost a dozen people find themselves in intensive care after buying a flying spell from an Etsy witch?
1: 901-203-9898. Which Morning Wood headline is the real headline for today, Jackson?
2: You don't have to wait for our sweet deal of the week. It's on sale right now.
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3: From the Mitch Wright Plumbing, Heating, and Air Traffic Desk.
4: Paving going on I-55 southbound, making your way on down from Malfunction Junction on to about Shelby Drive. Now, it's heaviest if you're coming down Midtown 240 from Norris Road to about Elvis Presley, getting into the construction zone here. So more folks that are trying to get down towards Mississippi, that is starting to slow down for you. Again, only one lane open, the far right. I'm Whitty Hayes with your total traffic.
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11: Here's your forecast from News Channel 3. Comfortably cool this morning, sunny and warmer this afternoon. Highs will be near 80, winds light. We're in the upper 50s tonight, but climbing into the mid-80s tomorrow. I'm News Channel 3's Todd Demers.
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1: We got three headlines. Two are fake, one is real. Give us the real one and you've got Morning Wood.
2: Would a cargo theft ring get busted after adult toy manufacturers buy their own stolen products to get the address?
1: Would a company launch a coal power conversion kit for automobiles?
2: Or would almost a dozen people find themselves in intensive care after buying a flying spell from an Etsy witch? Good morning, Jackson. What's happening?
12: Good morning.
2: How you doing, buddy?
12: Good.
2: Good. When did school let out?
12: Yeah.
2: Yeah.
12: Number one.
2: Going with number one today. Never mind the questioning.
1: Okay. Well, you are correct.
2: Right. Okay. That is exactly right, brother.
1: Looks like school's going to be good today.
12: It's okay.
2: My man is literally still in the bed.
1: What grade are you in?
12: Third.
1: Holy crap.
2: Yep. All right.
1: Well, at least we know we're getting the younger audience. We're not going anywhere for a few years, Corey.
2: Oh, good, good. Congratulations, Jackson. You want a pat on the back that must be self-administered.
12: Okay.
2: A surge in cargo theft across Los Angeles, that area, is making inflation worse by sending stolen goods into online marketplaces. There was an investigative team in the news that got exclusive access to the cargo theft task force and raided a car, a used car lot rather, where officers broke through locks and doors to find stacks of merchandise ranging from adult products to power tools to computers. The tip came after a European adult toy manufacturer discovered its stolen products being sold online. They ordered some and traced the shipping address to the property. Pretty good thinking.
1: Mm-hmm.
2: In 2025, the LAPD seized $52 million in stolen merchandise. And in just 3 months of this year, it stands at $22 million. They say foreign crime leaders are directing these thefts, offering, targeting cargo coming through the port. The lesson here is don't mess with adult toy makers. So there you go.
1: Is that the lesson? Or the cargo? You know, that's why we got the whole task force and National Guard here in Memphis was because of the railroad theft.
2: Oh, yeah.
1: That was the original reason.
2: Really?
1: Yeah, because they Trump asked the railroad guy, you know, well, he was supposed to go to, they were supposed to go to Chicago first. You remember that?
2: No.
1: Okay.
2: He meant the National Guard. Yes.
1: Yeah. And then the railroad guy said, no, I need your help in Memphis. Theft is so bad on the railroad in Memphis that we can't run this anymore.
2: Wow.
1: And they dropped it by 80%.
2: Wow.
1: So this cargo theft thing is, I'm only bringing it up, is I think a lot worse than we all realize. And like you just said with the inflation, it doesn't help when it goes online. The cargo theft, think of them as scalpers.
2: Yeah, pretty much. Yeah, you're exactly right. They're buying up all the Pokemon to resell them.

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1: They can see me.
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2: She's working overtime to make Barbie blindfold.
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2: The finale of American Idol was last night, and Motley Crue performed with Carrie Underwood.
1: Mm.
2: Yeah, here's how that went.

0: Very interesting song choice.
1: Terrible.
0: I have to be honest with you. I don't know why we're still picking Motley Crue for anything.
1: I mean, look, I get you.
0: I just don't know why we're still Motley Crue's just hanging on by a thread.
1: Well, that's the thing. They're at an age where they're not hitting the notes. I don't want to say they can't sing, but why would you pick that song when you could?
0: Because it's Carrie Underwood. They're like, oh, Carrie Underwood, Home Sweet Home. We got to do that. That'll be great. Carrie Underwood will kill it.
1: Yeah, but then they forget Vince Neil's there?
0: And then she sings down to Vince's level, and it's... Mm.
1: That's the one thing I didn't understand is why she would go to his level unless she just felt like she needed to. And nothing against Vince Neil, but he's 65 years old, okay?
0: Right.
1: He doesn't have what some of them had till the end.
0: And who don't love Motley Crue? I mean, let's be honest.
1: But American Idol? Like, that's where we're at. Like, Motley Crue and Guns N' Roses and Def Leppard are in high rotation over at the River, okay?
0: Right.
1: I don't know what you want me to do with this anymore.
0: Right?
1: It's when Metallica's been being played by the band at Virginia. Is it Virginia?
0: Yeah, Virginia Tech.
1: And everyone loves it. You know we've hit mainstream.
0: Yeah. It's not cool anymore. It's been a long time.
1: Yeah, we all love the music, and I'm not, you know...
0: I'm not trashing the music. It's just...
1: But, like, think about Brian Johnson coming out and trying to sing.
0: Yeah.
1: It's not going to happen.
0: Right.
1: Because they've destroyed their voices.
0: And we were talking yesterday about these guys touring at 80 and 85 years old. So at some point, just retire. Go live on a boat and enjoy yourself.
1: Yeah, I'm a little embarrassed for these two. I wish they wouldn't have done it. But what were they going to do? Smoking in the boys' room?
0: Right? You better break out Dr. Feelgood on American Idol?
1: I think Dr. Feelgood would have been a great choice. Dun, dun, dun, dun, dun, dun. At least they're not vaping in the boys' room. Right.
0: Vaping in the gender news bathrooms.
1: Girls. That would have gone over great.
0: Yeah, it would have. Just in case you're curious who won American Idol, her name is Hannah.
2: Of American Idol. 2026 is Hannah Harper!
0: There you go.
1: I don't know who that is.
0: Me either. Apparently she's 25 years old and got three little boys, married from Willow Springs, Missouri.
1: Okay.
0: So her life is about to change.
1: The first thought I had is, do you sleep, Ryan Seacrest?
0: Right, no doubt. I thought the same thing. Between Wheel of Fortune, American Idol, a radio show, that old boy is serious.
1: Yes, he is. Him and Steve Harvey should get together and go bowling, but they don't have time.
0: Right, no doubt about that. You can make time today for lunch, swing through Lenny's, and get that $5 sub of the week that I do not know what it is. Well, I thought I had that ready to roll, too.
1: Didn't you?
0: I did. I thought I did. 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
1: Coming up here after 7 o'clock, apparently how you hand somebody a knife matters. And I found that out the hard way. 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I just got scolded.
2: By like a, what do you mean, a knife?
1: Yeah, like a pocket knife.
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2: 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There's only one way.
1: Apparently there's pocket knife superstitions all over the place.
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1: I found out about it on Mother's Day, and I'll share it with you in minutes.
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1: So we were trying to open a Mother's Day box, and I handed somebody my pocket knife because, you know, I'm a knife guy now.
2: Okay.
1: Always got it with me after I found out a man always has a knife. And I handed it to him. The pocket knife was closed up. Okay, I handed it to him. Well, he cut the box open and then handed the knife back to me open. And my buddy was standing there and said, "Whoa, what are you doing?" Like we had just got caught doing something serious. Like he just caught us stealing.
2: How old is this guy?
1: Oh, 35-ish. Okay. And he's like, "Whoa, what are you doing?" And we're like, "What?" He was, "You can't hand him that knife back like that. He handed it to you closed. You got to hand it back to him closed." Okay. So he closed the knife. He didn't close it. I just took it. And he was like, "Whoa, you're going to have bad luck now.
2: Third world problems.
1: It is bad luck to hand an open knife back to somebody when they handed it to you closed." And I'm like, "Well, we've done it now."
2: I'm with Randy from T County on our Rick's Powder Coating text line.
1: Yeah.
2: That's one of the dumbest superstitions I've ever heard of, Corey. And I know what you're going to say. It's about someone handing you a knife, opened or unopened. Always hand it back the way that they gave it to you.
1: Yes.
2: I have some guys at work at the same way, and I want to slap the out of them. It's like when the carpenter opens up an umbrella in the house. I'm like, "What are you doing?"
1: Right.
2: And he's like, "Are you serious?" I'm like, "No." Is the mortgage paid? Do you have shoes? Are the kids eating tonight?
1: Are the lights on?
2: Yes. Okay, we're doing good.
1: All right. Not the worst of our problems.
2: No. Who believes in that? I won't walk under a ladder, but I'm not going to stop someone from walking under a ladder. I got adult things to worry about.
1: Well, don't think it'd be much fun if we got on here talking about how we were having trouble paying a bill. You know what I mean?
2: I can't believe a grown man stopped you like that.
1: He definitely tried.
2: But he's the same guy who told you only a man carries a knife, too, right?
1: No, that was a different person.
2: Oh, okay.
1: No, that was a different person.
2: But does this guy carry a knife that told you?
1: Yes. He was an older fella.
2: No, I mean the guy who said you can't hand it back and forth.
1: No, that was the younger fella.
2: That carries a knife?
1: Yes.
2: Okay.
1: He does carry a knife.
2: We just need to find you new friends.
1: Just scrap the old ones as we're starting over here.
2: We got to start over.
1: So my question is, now that I have really screwed the pooch and I've got all this bad luck, how do I fix it? Do I throw salt over my shoulder or, you know?
2: I don't know, because when you walk under a ladder, I don't know how you fix that. When you break a mirror, how do you fix that?
1: Yeah, it doesn't undo the bad luck to glue the mirror back together.
2: I mean, I'm going to give it to you that, you know, if I break a mirror, I'm like, 7 years bad luck. But this guy's getting a little up in your business.
1: Somebody said I'll lose the knife now. That'd be weird, wouldn't it?
2: No, it means get rid of it.
1: Oh, that means I have to get rid of it now.
2: I think that's, yeah, you'll lose the knife now. Oh, no, you'll lose it and not know you lost it.
1: Right, that's what I thought he meant.
2: Yeah, okay. So the knife is gone.
1: So if I do lose the knife, does that remove the curse? The curse. All right. 901.
2: Right when you said curse, you wanted to slap yourself.
1: Yeah, I sure did.

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1: We're talking about stupid superstitions because I got scolded for handing somebody a knife. It's got me confused in my head. He handed it to me closed. I handed it back to him open, and then I got in trouble for it because it's such terrible luck. Is it bad luck on me or him?
2: I would say him.
1: Okay.
2: So you're supposed to hand someone a pocket knife, hand it back to them the same way, either closed or open.
1: Right, right. 901-203-9898.
2: How do you get rid of this?
1: That's what I'm trying to figure out.
2: Okay.
1: Good morning.
3: Hey, good morning. This is Camden. I called about the whole knife and the bad luck.
1: Yeah.
3: Yeah, I grew up hearing the same thing from my dad. Someone hands you a knife and it's closed and you open it, you hand it back to him, still open, you're going to get, you know, a curse or whatever. And I always thought it was a bunch of crap. But then I got diagnosed as a type 1 diabetic when I was 14, so maybe there's something to it.
1: That sucks.
2: Well, I mean, here's my thing. Do you think it maybe got switched around? Like, I could see the rule, never hand an open blade to a person. Like, that would make sense.
3: That would make more sense to me.
2: Yeah, because I get it. You don't want to cut their hand.
3: Yeah, exactly. Yeah, that it probably stemmed from something like that. Someone probably got cut and was like, oh, this is bad luck.
1: Yeah, you hand that knife to somebody the right way. That way you don't get the
4: diabetes.
3: Y'all have a good one.
1: Thank you, buddy.
2: See you, bud. So I never thought about, like, if you broke a mirror, what you do after.
1: Right. How do you remove the curse of bad luck?
2: Well, there are plenty of ways to stop the 7-year mirror breaking curse.
1: Okay.
2: You can bury it. You can gather all the pieces and bury them. Oh, but you have to do it under a full moon to reverse the curse.
1: Will I turn into a werewolf while I'm doing it?
2: Yes, and then you can have a water disposal. Throw the fragments into a southward flowing stream or river. Make sure it's southward flowing. So you can go to Mississippi, throw it in there. Grinding, you can grind the shards into fine powder or dust and snort them. I'm just kidding about the last part. Graveyard method. You can take a shard to a graveyard and touch it against a tombstone to neutralize it.
1: That's a good one.
2: Throw salt. Apparently, you could throw salt over your left shoulder to blind the devil. I didn't know you could throw salt for everything. I thought throwing salt over your left shoulder was only when you knocked over the salt shaker.
1: That's good. Apparently, it's a cure-all.
2: Because the devil's right there on your left shoulder.
1: So hit him with salt. Salt him.
2: Here is another good.
1: Come on, assault the devil.
2: You could do repurpose art, transform the shards into a new art piece, such as mosaic, to break the curse. To me, that would just make it worse. Mm-hmm. It'd be like the picture of Dorian Gray just staring at me every day.
1: Yeah.
2: My favorite is, it might be the easiest. Kids, listen up. If you do something, if you swallow gum, if you break a mirror, spinning. All you have to do is turn around counterclockwise 3 times to confuse the bad luck.
1: 1, 2, 3.
2: Up, you're all done.
1: Bad luck is confused, and I'm dizzy.
2: Yep, and the final modern interpretation, mindset. Many believe the curse only has power if you believe in it, so cleaning up the broken shards and moving on is sufficient.
1: Just don't worry about it. You should be fine. Randall said, I always figured you don't hand a knife back so no one gets cut. It's considered bad luck because it's a potential hazard. The only bad way to return a knife is in the back. Dude should have never accepted it from you. Scolded you right there. Right. If you want to look at it more logically, it's more of a courtesy to hand the knife to someone who knows how to handle a blade. You got to give it back the way the person... Yeah, everybody agrees with me.
2: I think, to me, it's more like you return things the way you received them.
1: Holly's text is fantastic. I'm an elementary school teacher, and the other day a little girl had bird poop on her shoulder at recess. I immediately said, oh, I think that's good luck.
2: Oh, good for you.
1: Did I make that up just to make her feel better, or is that a real thing?
2: I think we've heard it a lot, and it's for both reasons. I've heard that before, and I think it's to make you not feel so embarrassed.
1: Right.
2: Like you can help what's flying out of the sky.
1: It's good luck. 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
2: Just return everything the way you received it.
1: All right. I believe that's what we've done here. Coming up, a simplest survey. We'll call somebody up at random, try to keep them on the phone for 10 ridiculous survey questions.
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5: They're slowly picking up the barrels right now on I-55. It still have you kind of down to one lane here from Malfunction Junction down towards Brooks Road. But they did open up and are allowing folks to get onto that ramp now from Midtown 240 southbound to get onto 240 eastbound. But two super heavy delays as you push your way on down from South Parkway on Midtown 240. I'm Wendy Hayes with your total traffic.
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12: Here's your forecast from News Channel 3. Comfortably cool this morning, sunny and warmer this afternoon. Highs will be near 80, winds light. We're in the upper 50s tonight, but climbing into the mid-80s tomorrow. I'm News Channel 3's Todd Demers.
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1: This is where we call somebody up at random.
2: You get real weird. They can't hear me.
16: Hello, who's this?
1: Good morning, sir. This is Corey. I'm with the United States Census Bureau. We're doing nationwide consumer surveys this year, and I'm calling to ask you to participate in our 10-question anonymous survey.
16: Yeah, I got a minute. Why not?
1: Oh, great. Thank you so much. Do you use smart home technology?
16: Yes. Yes, I do.
1: Okay. And do you brush your teeth at least twice a day?
16: I do.
1: Excellent. How many pounds of water do you drink per day?
16: You said pounds?
1: Mm-hmm.
16: Am I supposed to be drinking that much? I think I'm not clear in the pound mark, to be honest.
1: Okay. When was the last time you made peanut butter by chewing peanuts?
2: Oh. Gross.
16: I can't say I remember ever doing that. Is that a common thing? Is that a thing people have been doing? They have done that.
1: I don't know. I'm just asking the questions that are on my page here.
16: Right.
1: In your opinion, ma'am, is the song Bingo about the farmer or the dog?
16: Ooh, you know what? No, that's a good one. I think Bingo was the dog's name. I'm going to say Bingo's the dog's name.
1: And would you play a Mario game that was actually about plumbing?
16: My uncle was a plumber, you know. I might not personally play it, but I'd send it over to him. He might enjoy it.
1: All right. And do you use the letter X more in language or math?
16: Oh, man, I don't do math. I use the letter X in language most, I suppose.
1: And would you agree sign language is real-life charades?
16: I would actually say it's more like traffic director, you know. I see a guy doing sign language. He starts pointing to the right. I just listen to him, man. I trust those guys.
1: When was the last time you braided spaghetti?
16: Ooh, you know, I'd say about a week and a half ago I was braiding up some spaghetti. It didn't go well. It was a mess. But we'll get into that another time.
1: And one more question, ma'am. If you were addicted to the hokey pokey, how would you turn yourself around?
16: I actually am addicted to the hokey pokey, and I turned myself around to the left thrice.
1: Excellent. Thank you so very much for your time. Congratulations on turning yourself around. You've helped make America a better place. We appreciate your time.
16: Thank you. Now, can I ask, what was this actually for? Because that was ridiculous, man.
1: Just going to hang up on you.
2: For us to guess what you look like, he wears black jean shorts to his calves and then skater shoes.
1: I'm thinking man bun. Man.
2: I don't know. He didn't sound yoga enough for me.
1: Maybe a 5 o'clock shadow.
2: I seem like a short, like, black haired dude, hat backwards from Boston.
1: Oh, hat backwards guy. Yeah, he did kind of sound like hat backwards guy, didn't he?
2: He's just angry at the world because he's so short.
0: Got an idea for a senseless survey question?
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3: Police in Florida are investigating two burglars who hopped a fence at a high school. They messed around on some bicycles and some other stuff and then stole 100 hot dogs and some ice cream. Here are people in the community and parents commenting on the theft.
4: Why hot dogs of all things? Whatever you can find is what they'll take.
5: It's unfortunate and sad that they would think that that would be a good sign. I hope they do get in trouble, so at least they know you gotta nip it in the bud while they're young, so they won't become, it escalates to something else in the future.
3: Nip it in the bud.
1: Why do you think they took the 100 hot dogs, Corey?
3: I don't know, Danny. Why?
1: I don't think they like the taste of hot dogs. I think they like them for the shape.
3: They stole them for the shape. And so sad, but it's also kind of funny. Like, I mean, I don't condone stealing anything, but if you're going to steal something, do it with some style.
1: 100 hot dogs, that cost them, what, $6?
3: Right. Yeah, they just can't afford them, I mean, 100 hot dogs. So you know if there is a hot dog eating contest in the next few days in that town, who did it?
1: There you go. Where all these hot dogs come from?
3: So
1: what are you talking about?
3: When I was a kid, I stole some money, and my parents found out because clearly I didn't have any means of making money.
1: Right.
3: So the fact that I had some was a dead giveaway that something had gone wrong.
1: Who did you steal from?
3: It was a vending machine. But that's kind of the same thing here. If you go into your son's room and he's got boxes of hot dogs, there's one of two things wrong here.
1: A lot of questions to be answered.
3: Can't be Corey's coming up next. We'll send you to see Clutch with special guest Slowmosa at Bluesville Horseshoe.
1: Slow motion for you.
3: That is coming up. That show's coming up October 3rd. And we'll play for tickets next. I was

0: Corey's mom says he's smart. Want to prove her wrong? It's time to play Can't Beat Corey.
1: All right, we've got a pair of tickets to see Clutch with special guest Lamosa at Bluesville Horseshoe Casino in October. All you got to do is beat Corey. He will walk out of the studio. You'll get five trivia questions. He'll come back, get the same five. If you answer more correctly, you are headed to see Clutch. If not, then you can't beat Corey.
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1: Oh, really?
2: Germantown, Maryland.
1: Oh.
2: Just so you know. 901-203-9898. Let's get it on.
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5: Paving crew is still out here on I-55 southbound from Malfunction Junction on down towards just past Brooks Road. The ramp from Midtown 240 southbound to get onto eastbound 240 is actually still blocked. Drivers were actually blowing through the barrels, and so they had to get a couple of the TDOT trucks out there to keep people from doing that. So you cannot access eastbound 240 from southbound Midtown 240, and that's got you backed up all the way to South Parkway. A crash up in Fraser, 40 westbound over Watkins in the left lane. With their total traffic.
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11: Here's your forecast from News Channel 3. Comfortably cool this morning, sunny and warmer this afternoon. Highs will be near 80, winds light. We're in the upper 50s tonight, but climbing into the mid-80s tomorrow. I'm News Channel 3's Todd Demers.
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0: Want to prove her wrong? It's time to play Can't Beat Corey.
2: Good morning. Who's this?
13: David.
1: Hey, David.
2: Good morning, David. You ready to tote one?
13: Sure.
1: All right, David. Corey's going to leave the studio. I'm going to give you five trivia questions. He's going to come back in the studio, get the same five. If you answer more correctly, you're going to see Clutch. If you don't, then you can't beat Corey.
13: All right.
2: All right, I'll leave.
13: Sure hope I do.
2: Just going to walk out again.
1: He's walking out like he's mad.
13: Okay.
1: All right, Dave. Question number one. What is the name of Mickey Mouse's dog?
13: Goofy.
1: Say it again.
13: Goofy.
1: Who established the settlement of Boonesboro? Davy Crockett, Lewis and Clark, or Daniel Boone?
13: Daniel Boone.
1: What sport would you find the terms freestyle and butterfly?
13: Swimming.
1: How many hearts does an octopus have? One, two, or three?
13: One.
1: What was the first rock and roll song to hit number one on the charts?
13: Rock Around the Clock.
1: How in the hell did you know that? Hang on. You did pretty good.
2: Thanks.
1: All right, Corey. Dave did good. 3 out of 5.
2: 3 out of 5. That's... Now we're cooking with Crisco.
1: Corey, what is the name of Mickey Mouse's dog?
2: Pluto.
1: Correct. I still don't know what Dave said. Dave, what did you say?
13: Goofy.
1: Goofy. Okay. All right. Who established the settlement of Boonesboro? Davy Crockett, Lewis and Clark, or Daniel Boone?
2: We'll go with Daniel Boone on that one.
1: That is correct. It's 3-2. In what sport would you find the terms freestyle and butterfly?
2: Swimming.
1: Correct. It is tied up. How many hearts does an octopus have? 1, 2, or 3?
2: 3.
1: Correct. You just won 4-3.
2: Nice.
1: And what was the first rock and roll song to hit number one on the charts? This is why I wanted Dave to win. He actually knew this.
2: Oh, and I don't. And you're going to be mad at me.
1: I didn't know it.
2: That's All Right, Mama.
1: Rock Around the Clock.
2: Rock Around the Clock, eh? Wow.
1: Dave, you did well, though.
2: Yeah.
1: 4-3.
13: Yeah, I just took a guess on that one.
1: How did you? I mean, of all ones, you just pull that one out. Okay.
2: Well, say it for me, David.
13: You win.
14: Bill Haley and his

0: from 1955, the first rock and roll song to go to number one. Bill Haley in the comments.
1: And they had the email sound in the background. Must be time travelers.
0: They got a flux capacitor on that song.
1: Where we're going, we don't need roads.
0: We don't need roads. Have you said, when's the last time you were at a Sizzler restaurant?
1: I don't think I've ever stepped foot in one.
0: Really?
1: Yes.
0: We had one in Batesville when I was a little kid that I remember going to one time, and my dad was so excited to go to Sizzler, and then, you know, they started closing them all up. They've been around through two bankruptcies and gone from over 700 restaurants to just a couple of dozen. But they are seeing an increase in sales and are going to come back to us. We're going to Sizzler. We go into Sizzler.
2: It's pretty. It's so pretty. We go with Sizzler.
1: Only our generation would know that.
0: Yeah, I know, right? But it's coming back, so get your steak knife ready. Get ready for some Sizzler.
3: Where do you want to go for lunch? I know where I want to go for lunch. I don't want to spend a lot of money.
1: Sizzler. Oh, what is that supposed to make us?
0: They're selling the sizzle, not the steak.
1: Oh, Sizzler. Sizzler? That's not spooky at all.
0: Not even a little bit.
1: I mean, I feel like that's in a scary movie. Sizzler.
0: Sizzler.
1: I'm coming to get you.
0: Just like, what do they call it? Subliminal messaging.
1: Yes, that's what I was trying to think. Sizzler. I'm going to do that in our promotions meeting today. We sit there and all of a sudden I'm going to start going, Sizzler.
0: Sizzler. Those kids aren't going to know anything. They're going to be like, what are you talking about?
1: Those kids. Great. That's what we call our coworkers now. That's how long we've been here. We call them those kids. You're right. Sizzler.
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5: Wow.
4: Is it Johnny Cougar? John
5: Cougar. It's just Mellencamp. Cougar. It's just Mellencamp. I don't know.
4: He's had so many names.
5: He's the artist formerly known as John.
4: As Johnny Cougar. I don't know. I heard somewhere that's how he started his career. I don't know if that's 100% true. I'd have to look it
5: Johnny
4: up.
5: Johnny Cougar?
4: That he started when he, very beginning, he was Johnny Cougar. Now he's gone with his, I guess it's his real name, John Mellencamp.
5: It happens.
4: Yeah, it does. It happens to the best of us, doesn't it?
5: 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It's cherry, C-H-E-R-R-Y, cherry to 95819.
4: All right, coming up here in just a little bit, if you used your blinker this morning, congratulations, you're already in the top 1% of Memphis drivers. So good on you. But we're looking for the Memphis driver of the week, the worst of the worst. 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
2: We are looking for the Memphis Driver of the Week. So we're taking your nominations now at 901-203-9898. I would like to nominate the white Nissan Altima that was blowing and going down Covington Pike at about 80 miles an hour. And the cars, there just wasn't enough room for him, so he made his own lane.
0: Oh, good.
2: Oh, yeah. He cut to the left, tried to go around this car. He was going so fast, he misjudged how far ahead of him he was. And his back fender and the front fender of the car that he was passing collided. The guy did a little tail spin, not really spin, but, you know, tail feather thing, and then just kept on going.
0: Oh, wow.
2: So that's my nomination for Memphis Driver.
0: Fish-tailed.
2: Yes, that's the word I'm looking for. Thank you. That's my nomination for Memphis Driver of the Week.
0: My nomination was a guy going 17 miles an hour on a 45 in Poplar, so we already have a red flag.
2: Mm-hmm.
0: Now, you said if you use your blinker, we're 1% of Memphis.
2: You're already in the top 1%.
0: What about this guy who had on his left blinker for 3 zip codes? No turning, no lane changing. Just Memphis vibes.
2: I mean, all day long.
0: Yep.
3: Welcome to Memphis.
0: He drifted in my lane, drifted back. I think he was either texting, eating wings, doing a manicure.
2: Right, all of the above?
0: All of the above. But guess what the license plate was?
2: Hold on. Don't tell me. Let me guess. It was a drive-out tag.
0: God, you're good.
3: Welcome to Memphis.
2: Bobby texted in, the worst driver this week would be the one that stopped in rush hour, 5 p.m. traffic, in the middle of North Watkins in Fraser, pulled their dog out and left it there.
0: What?
2: In the middle of the road and took off. Poor baby was scared and starved. Cars backed up down the road behind this person. Traffic trying to go around and not hit her car, or the dog. So that's just a terrible human being right there.
0: Oh, my God.
2: So we're getting some good nominations for Memphis Driver of the Week.
0: Wow.
2: Mm-hmm. Danny's blown away.
0: Well, that right there.
2: It's wild, isn't it? 901-203-9898 is our number. Good morning.
4: Shelby County's finest. One of their damn deputy sheriffs that happened about 10 minutes ago. Car number 4, well, I say SUV, 4752. Run through a red light. I drive a big truck for a living. So I blow the horn and flip him off, and all he does is shrug his shoulders.
2: The guy in the SUV?
4: Yeah, the damn county sheriff. Well, run a red light on Shelby Drive.
2: Was he in hot pursuit?
4: No, no blue lights on, none. He was playing with his damn phone.
2: All right. Well, that guy needs to tighten up, don't he?
4: I scared the shit out of him when I blow that horn up.
0: Damn.
2: Hey, people running red lights are all over the place.
0: Well, who was that?
2: Who's that guy? I don't know who that was. Oh, it sounded like Whaley.
0: No, I thought it was one of our regular callers. No?
2: I don't know.
0: He reminds me of the Dukes of Hazzard.
2: I know.
0: Somebody's got to do it around here, right?

0: So we are looking for the Memphis Driver of the Week. We got some great nominations here at 901-203-9898. So far, we got a Sheriff's County Deputy, some dog dropper offer, the old standard Maxima going too fast down Covington Pike, and the car creeping down, I guess, Poplar it was.
1: Yeah, there's another Poplar one. What could possibly go wrong? Police say this man allegedly tried to run from the officers during rush hour, Poplar Avenue, with a busted taillight. And guess what his license plate said? But when you're when you've already been stopped, the smartest move is obviously to turn it into a low-speed parade past Kroger, Walgreens, and six confused commuters. He made it approximately three blocks before traffic said, nope. Mm. So if you're in rush hour, you may not want to try and run from cops. There's nowhere to go.
0: Right. You're exactly right. And you can hit the shoulder, but that's going to slow you down, especially when you come up on a broke down car.
1: Yeah, not going to work, guys.

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1: Tim Dog texted in for the Memphis Driver of the Week. You know Tim Dog, don't you?
2: I do.
1: He said, this lady tried to pass me on the left on incoming traffic, and when she couldn't get in, called my company and complained about how I was endangering her and her child's life by not letting her cut in front of me from the left lane.
2: People have to be careful when their company numbers are on there.
1: 100%.
2: Growing up in a trucking company, I can't tell you how many times when they said, how's my driving? Mm. And 99.9% of the phone calls were ex-girlfriends and ex-wives.
1: Really?
2: Yes.
1: Just vindictive.
2: Just vindictive.
1: Holy cow.
2: It almost backfires on a company to have it. Because then you're using all these resources to find out.
1: Right, you got people to answer the phone, and then you got to find out what actually happened and then come to find out nothing did.
2: Nothing.
1: Oh, girl's mad that you broke up with her or cheated on her or whatever. So she's going to no ends of the all lengths to ruin your life.
2: Don't you know you don't get much child support when he ain't got no job?
1: Ain't that the truth? Ken texted in for the Memphis Driver of the Week. This guy on Goodman Road in a white F-150 that was going the wrong way at rush hour and pulling a big orange roll of C Spire underground cable going 60 miles an hour. If you're in the wrong lane, that is extremely dangerous and dumb.
2: Yeah, they have a bunch of guys in the back, too. I don't know. Is that legal?
1: I don't think so.
2: I mean, it was legal in the 80s.
1: I mean, it's legal in Mississippi.
2: Right.
1: It's legal in South Haven. You get up into Tennessee, I think it's not.
2: I want to see, because we used to do it all the time.
1: I mean, we used to do it all the time.
2: We were looking at...
1: We would pile them up.
2: On Mother's Day, I like to go look at houses. Mm-hmm. I said I'd like to. I mean, before I had children, you know, you just hope that one of the doors are open.
1: Right, right.
2: So I was driving around with the kids and stopped, and thing one climbed up on top of the minivan, and she was laying on it, and she was like, just drive a little bit. I was like, no. just a little bit. No.
1: You are not Teen Wolf.
2: No, we're not Teen Wolf, and these are the things you do with your friends, and you don't tell me about it.
1: I don't want to know
2: when you do this. Okay, whether people can ride in the back of a truck depends entirely on state laws.
1: Okay.
2: They vary. Some have specific age, road type, and speed limitations. It's highly unsafe due to lack of seatbelts and high ejection risk.
1: Right, and if the car flips over, it's on top of you now, or the truck.
2: Over 20 states have no laws prohibiting passengers in open pickup beds. Then how do they all have seatbelt laws? How is that possible?
1: I guess they just overlooked it.
2: In Tennessee, passengers over 12 can ride in the back, while those under 6 are never allowed. Okay, hold on. What?
1: So I can't put my 2-year-old grandson in the back of a car. My 12-year-old granddaughter, okay to ride in the back of a truck.
2: But what if they're 10?
1: Not okay.
2: Why? It says passengers over 12 can ride in the back, while those under 6 aren't allowed. We have got, I don't know if you know this, okay. 6 years in between those two.
1: I just now caught that there's a gap there. 12, it's okay. Under 6, it's not okay. So the ones in between, use your best judgment.
3: Memphis. Okay, yeah.
1: Senseless survey is coming up next. We'll call somebody up at random and try to keep them on the phone for 10 ridiculous survey questions. If you're looking to get in shape, get that beach body ready. 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
2: I got to tell you, I ran the bases once in softball on Sunday, and I'm still paying for it.
1: You're feeling it, huh?
2: I think I'm going to skip leg day. 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
1: These things are spotless clean. 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
2: I'm just giving you a little tip.
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3: 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A wanted fugitive, now in custody, caught sleeping on an Arkansas family's trampoline. 18-year-old Dennis Fentress looking at a first-degree murder charge following a fatal shooting in Cordova over the weekend. 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Tonight, the town kicking off a series of community events, all part of the town's 20 to 50 comprehensive plan. 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
5: All the road work has wrapped up at Midtown 240, Malfunction Junction, I-55. The delays are still going to get you coming down southbound Midtown 240 from Lamar, but everything back open. Serious crash on 40 westbound at Sycamore View has you down to just the right lane. There's a possibility that this may stay here and possibly close the interstate for the morning. So you need to really plan ahead again. Serious crash through here. Stay as far right as possible. And there's another injury crash at Sycamore View in Summer if you try to reroute. I'm Whitty with your total traffic.
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11: You ever wonder why the same cold virus makes some people so sick and others not sick at all? Well, according to an interesting new study out of Yale School of Medicine, one key factor is how quickly the cells in their noses, called nasal cells, respond to the virus and contain it. It's called the interferon response, and it can vary for different people. Now, when that response gets inhibited, it can trigger a different reaction, which leads to excessive mucus production and inflammation. In other words, a cold that is a lot more miserable. Of course, there are other factors at play. 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I'm Dr. Sanjay Gupta, helping you live a better life.
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3: Here's your forecast from News Channel 3. Comfortably cool this morning, sunny and warmer this afternoon. Highs will be near 80, winds light. We're in the upper 50s tonight, but climbing into the mid-80s tomorrow. I'm News Channel 3's Todd Demers.
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1: This is where we call somebody up at random.
2: You get real weird. They can't hear me.
16: Hello, who's this?
1: Good morning, sir. This is Corey. I'm with the United States Senseless Bureau. We're doing nationwide consumer surveys this year, and I'm calling to ask you to participate in our 10-question anonymous survey.
16: Yeah, I got a minute. Why not?
1: Oh, great. Thank you so much. Do you use smart home technology?
16: Yes. Yes, I do.
1: Okay. And do you brush your teeth at least twice a day?
16: I do.
1: Excellent. How many pounds of water do you drink per day?
16: You said pounds?
1: Mm-hmm.
16: Am I supposed to be drinking that much? I think I'm not clear in the pound mark, to be honest.
1: Okay. When was the last time you made peanut butter by chewing peanuts?
2: Oh. Gross.
16: I can't say I remember ever doing that. Is that a common thing? Is that a thing people have been doing?
1: I don't know. I'm just asking the questions that are on my page here.
16: Right.
1: In your opinion, ma'am, is the song Bingo about the farmer or the dog?
16: Ooh, you know what? No, that's a good one. I think Bingo was the dog's name. I'm going to say Bingo's the dog's name.
1: And would you play a Mario game that was actually about plumbing?
16: My uncle was a plumber, you know. I might not personally play it, but I'd send it over to him. He might enjoy it.
1: All right. And do you use the letter X more in language or math?
16: Oh, man, I don't do math. I just use the letter X in language most, I suppose.
1: And would you agree sign language is real-life charades?
16: I would actually say it's more like traffic directory, you know? I see a guy doing sign language. He starts pointing to the right. I just listen to him, man. I trust those guys.
1: When was the last time you braided spaghetti?
16: Ooh, you know what? I'd say about a week and a half ago I was braiding up some spaghetti. It didn't go well. It was a mess. But we'll get into that another time.
1: And one more question, ma'am. If you were addicted to the Hokey Pokey, how would you turn yourself around?
16: I actually am addicted to the Hokey Pokey, and I turned myself around to the left thrice.
1: Excellent. Thank you so very much for your time. Congratulations on turning yourself around. You've helped make America a better place. We appreciate your time.
16: Thank you. Now, can I ask, what was this actually for? Because that was ridiculous, man.
1: Just going to hang up on you.
2: For us to guess what you look like, he wears black jean shorts to his calves and then skater shoes.
1: I'm thinking man bun. Man.
2: I don't know. He didn't sound yoga enough for me.
1: Maybe a 5 o'clock shadow.
2: I see him like a short, like black haired dude, hat backwards from Boston.
1: Oh, hat backwards guy. Yeah, he did kind of sound like hat backwards guy, didn't he?
2: He's just angry at the world because he's so short.
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1: Wade Dixon of the YouTube series Garbage Time replaced a car's engine oil with cheese.
2: Why?
1: Just to see what would happen, I guess. It pretty much, as you can imagine, destroyed the engine. Here's what it sounded like.
3: We're replacing the oil in a vehicle with cheese and gourmet cheese. Check out this stuff. You know it's good because it's made in USA. Guaranteed to beat mostly e-colorings and chemicals anyway. Do you need a spoon to heave it out, right? That manky looking cheese hole.
1: Yeah.
3: It's still yellow.
4: That was the most smoke I'd ever seen come out of an engine. That was epic. And then it cleared out the building quick, too.
1: I mean, they put the nacho cheese sauce in the engine and ran it until the engine blew up.
2: Well, they should try vegetable oil or cooking grease next time. Or water. How about Nutella?
1: They've probably tried all of those. But then the thing got me, it was a little Volkswagen Bug, a cute little blue Volkswagen
2: Bug.
1: And
2: you just busted it.
1: And I don't know why, I feel like somebody kicked a dog. Like, why are you being mean to that little bug and putting cheese in it? Like, it hurt my feelings. I'm just an old softy.
2: Well, I do. That was my favorite car when I was a kid. I always wanted a little bug, Volkswagen Bug.
1: I think every girl at one time or another wanted one. I know my girls both wanted one with the eyelashes.
2: Isn't that an Uber driver? I thought that's how the Uber driver started.
1: Really?
2: Yeah.
1: Oh, I didn't know that.
2: I don't know. I could have made that up.
1: I've just seen them with the little eyelashes on the front of the car. Cute little cars. And somebody's putting cheese in them, just being mean to the cute little car.
2: Yeah, kids, remember this life lesson. Just because something pours doesn't mean you can pour it into your engine.
1: Life lessons with Danny Bruns.
2: Speaking of pouring cheese into engines, sounds like that's what happened with the restaurant report card. That's coming up next.

0: 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It's your restaurant report card with Danny and Country Corey.
1: I will read the restaurant violations, and Danny Bruns will guess the score that the health department gave them. Violations include: ceiling tiles are heavily stained, soiled wiping cloths on the hand sink, worker is not wearing hair restraints in the food prep area, cutting boards are heavily stained, unlabeled food containers are in the cooler, and unlabeled squeeze bottles are on the prep station. Note thermometers inside the coolers or freezer, and the person in charge is unaware of the employee health policy.
2: 86.
1: Ooh. 85.
2: Oh, man.
1: Almost on the dot. Violations include excessive food debris on the floor, kitchen light bulbs blown and not shielded, damaged ceiling tiles, inaccessible mop sink, grease buildup on the exterior of all kitchen equipment, uncovered food containers, scoops being stored outside of sauce containers, missing thermometers, raw beef, raw chicken wings, raw fish, and shredded lettuce over 50 degrees, should be 41 and below, and two containers of cooked wings reading 78 degrees, should be 135.
2: 71.
1: You ain't gonna believe this. 84. Violations include heavy black buildup on the ice machine, open gap at the bottom of the entrance door, raw eggs and bacon stored over Polish sausage and raw beef patty in prep cooler, stain and non-smooth ceiling tile in the food prep area. I wonder if that means non-smooth. It's got splatter on it or something?
2: Yeah, or popcorn ceiling.
1: Excessively worn cutting board with deep grooves. Ground beef, hot dogs, Philly steak, Polish sausage, not maintained at 41 degrees or below, and to-go containers stored improperly on the shelf.
2: The Bears, the Bears, the Bears. If you say Polish sausage one more time.
1: Polish sausage.
2: The Bears, the Bears, the Bears, the Bears. 76.
1: 80.
2: Jeez. Okay.
1: They're giving them a high score today, boy. Violations include employees peeling sweet potatoes without gloves on. The horror. Wiping cloths are stored on the counter. Aluminum tin pans and clean dishes not properly inverted. Food containers are stored on the floor. Raw beef, pasta, coleslaw, cooked chicken, cooked salmon, Polish sausage, all reading between 54 and 63 degrees.
2: What's with the Polacks these days? They're going after all the Polish sausage places.
1: And cutting boards are worn with deep grooves.
2: I'll do 71 again.
1: 77. All right, we got what, two more? Yeah, two more. Violations include raw beef stored over beverages, raw chicken wings stored above cooked cooled pulled pork, no paper towels in the men's or women's restroom, buildup on the exterior of the kitchen equipment, to-go boxes stored on the ground, thermometers missing from all coolers and freezers, wiping cloths not stored in sanitizer, sauce bottles stored on the ground, ribs thawing without running water, no date marking taking place anywhere, cutting boards are worn with deep grooves, and there's still no paper towels at the hand sink.
2: 71.
1: 74. All right, this is the last one, and it's my favorite. Violations include employees seen preparing an egg sandwich without wearing gloves. Why is that humorous to me? I don't know. Employees seen returning from the lobby without washing his hands before preparing food. Raw eggs stored above produce inside the cooler. Warm prep table cutting board with deep grooves. No smoking sign is present. Employee phone is stored on top of the deep freezer. Broken shelf at the bottom of the prep table. Fry scoop, tongs, and knives stored on the prep table cutting board. Uncovered containers of sauce. No internal thermometers in any of the coolers or freezers. All items inside the prep cooler are 47 and 67 degrees because the cooler's broken.
2: Jeez.
1: Cooked wings being stored on a shelf reading 93 degrees, should be 135, and no sanitizer being used in the sanitizer bucket, and this place does not have Polish sausage.
2: 69.
1: On the nose.
2: Nice. Finally. About
1: time. On the nose. A couple of 100s. Well, there's more than a couple. Taqueria Express on Winchester got a 100. Juice for You on North Cleveland Street. Two empanadas on Cordova Road. Wee Wee's Hot Dogs. You ever been there?
2: No.
1: On North Germantown? Wee Wee's Hot Dogs?
2: They like I've been there once, but it was only because of the shape.
1: And Rendezvous on 2nd Street got a 100. So
2: very nice.
1: Congratulations, guys. You understood the assignment.
0: The songs you grew up with. 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Sean Mellencamp is bringing his greatest hits to the stage on the Dancing Words Tour. 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
3: Good morning. They are starting to call for a wrecker for the motorcycles involved in this crash here on the interstate on 40 westbound in Sycamore View. We still have you down to one lane. That is 40 westbound at Sycamore View with traffic backed up to Highway 64 almost. It looks like it's getting a little bit better at Germantown Parkway. Now, again, there was another injury crash at Sycamore View in summer, and with mixing in with all the construction, that's not going to be your best bet as an alternate. I'm Whitty with your total traffic.
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9: A better life with Dr. Sanjay Gupta.
10: You ever wonder why the same cold virus makes some people so sick and others not sick at all? Well, according to an interesting new study out of Yale School of Medicine, one key factor is how quickly the cells in their noses, called nasal cells, respond to the virus and contain it. It's called the interferon response, and it can vary for different people. Now, when that response gets inhibited, it can trigger a different reaction, which leads to excessive mucus production and inflammation. In other words, a cold that is a lot more miserable. Of course, there are other factors at play: your genetics, any underlying conditions, immunity from vaccinations or previous infections. If you are trying really hard not to get sick, high-quality masks, they can be very effective. Also, good old-fashioned hand washing. And remember not to touch your face. I'm Dr. Sanjay Gupta, helping you live a better life.
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13: Here's your forecast from News Channel 3. Comfortably cool this morning, sunny and warmer this afternoon. Highs will be near 80, winds light. We're in the upper 50s tonight, but climbing into the mid-80s tomorrow. I'm News Channel 3's Todd Demers.
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2: A woman on TikTok was showing her onion off. She had cut an onion. And it is disgusting. Here she is.
3: Oh my God, I want to barf so bad. I just cut into an onion. And look at this. Oh my God. This is the bag of onions. I just got this from Walmart. Like a grocery delivery a few days ago. They look all right. You know? Ew.
2: It was just the one onion in the bag that was bad, but when she cut it open, it looked like it was like had a chocolate pudding center.
4: Thank God.
2: Oh, it was so gross looking.
4: It is gross looking. It looks like mucus.
2: It does. It looks like straight up snot.
4: Yeah, but she's lucky.
2: And she didn't eat it like an apple.
4: No, that she had that, or who else is going to watch her cut up onions.
2: Right? She did cut the rest of the bag on TikTok.
4: And everybody watched it.
2: Yep. So she got some followers there, but still a nasty onion. I mean, I'm not too terribly big on onion. Do you cry when you cut an onion?
4: It depends on how good the onion is.
2: How good the onion is. So you rank it by on a tier level.
4: But aren't you supposed to? If you don't cry, the onion's no good.
2: I did not know that.
4: I could be making it up.
2: I thought that some people were more sensitive to it than others.
4: Oh, no. I just thought a good onion makes you cry.
2: It's very pungent. Very. I like those red onions, the big purple ones, yeah. Especially on a burger. My wife doesn't like them, so I never get them.
4: I like different onions for different things.
2: I've never thought of it like that.
4: Like a sweet onion for this and a raw regular onion for this. And
2: mm-hmm. What's your go-to for sautéing onions?
4: A regular white onion.
2: Regular white onion.
4: Or yellow onion.
2: Mm-hmm.
4: A good, fresh, pungent onion often makes you cry.
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3: A better life with Dr. Sanjay Gupta.
4: If you are the parent of an infant, it can be really hard to find baby foods that are truly healthy for your child. According to a new study out of UNC Chapel Hill, almost three-quarters of baby foods are ultra-processed and may contain additives that are linked to potential health problems later in life. The study's lead author said what shocked her was that the top ingredient in 71% of these baby foods wasn't a fruit or vegetable. It was one or more additives that babies' guts are not fully developed enough to be able to handle. Eating the right food at this stage of life is so important because this is when children begin developing dietary preferences for the rest of their lives. So take the extra time to look at the ingredient labels on the foods you are buying. You're going to want short lists and also ingredients that you recognize. I'm Dr. Sanjay Gupta, helping you live a better life.
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1: AI is taking over pretty much everything these days, including dating apps.
2: Oh, geez.
1: The dating app Bumble is going to be moving away from the swipe left, swipe right model of dating app. They are going to use an AI assistant named B to suggest matches using AI based on personality, communication style, and relationship goals.
2: I thought they already did that. I thought that was a purpose of it.
1: So did I. But apparently we were wrong. The fact that we don't use dating apps might put us behind the curve on that.
2: Yeah, I thought they would, like, you know, say this person looks like they would be...
1: Right. Good. You know, seems like it'd be a good match. Swipe left or right to accept or deny the match. So my question is, how would you pick or discard somebody? Pick or not pick, I guess.
3: Lowering expectations.
2: That's the one we should go to.
1: So, and Bumble is also dropping its longtime rule that required women to make the first move. The CEO said, "We will not force one gender over another to do something first."
2: I like that.
1: So, look out for the changes in Bumble later this year if you're a Bumbler.
2: If you live out in Bumble, you're really going to love it.

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3: They've got everything pushed over to just the left lane now here on 40 westbound in Sycamore View from this two-motorcycle crash. They did, one of them was able to drive off, and then the other one they just towed off. And so there's still some activity with the investigation, but that's just the left lane block. You're still absolutely slammed at Germantown Parkway. Don't forget the road work here in front of the old Old Court Mall. It's got you down to one lane on Poplar eastbound between Grove Park and Perkins Extended. I'm Woody with your total traffic.
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14: Here's your forecast from News Channel 3.
6: comfortably cool this morning, sunny and warmer this afternoon. Highs will be near 80, winds light. We're in the upper 50s tonight, but climbing into the mid-80s tomorrow. I'm News Channel 3's Todd Demers.
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0: This is where we call somebody up at random.
1: Get real weird. They can't hear me.
14: Who's this?
0: Good morning, sir. This is Corey. I'm with the United States Senseless Bureau. We're doing nationwide consumer surveys this year, and I'm calling to ask you to participate in our 10-question anonymous survey.
14: Yeah, I got a minute. Why not?
0: Oh, great. Thank you so much. Do you use smart home technology?
14: Yes. Yes, I do.
0: Okay. And do you brush your teeth at least twice a day?
14: I do.
0: Excellent. How many pounds of water do you drink per day?
14: You said pounds?
0: Mm-hmm.
14: Am I supposed to be drinking that much? I think I'm not clearing the pound mark, to be honest.
0: Okay. When was the last time you made peanut butter by chewing peanuts?
1: Ugh. Gross.
14: I can't say I remember ever doing that. Is that a common thing? Is that a thing people have been doing? Could have done that before?
0: I don't know. I'm just asking the questions that are on my page here.
14: Right.
0: In your opinion, ma'am, is the song Bingo about the farmer or the dog?
14: Ooh, you know what? No, that's a good one. I think Bingo was the dog's name. I'm going to say Bingo's the dog's name.
0: And would you play a Mario game that was actually about plumbing?
14: My uncle was a plumber, you know. I might not personally play it, but I'd send it over to him. He might enjoy it.
0: All right. And do you use the letter X more in language or math?
14: Oh, man, I don't do math. I use the letter X in language most, I suppose.
0: And would you agree sign language is real-life charades?
14: I would actually say it's more like traffic directory, you know. I see a guy doing sign language, he starts pointing to the right, I just listen to him, man. I trust those guys.
0: When was the last time you braided spaghetti?
14: Ooh, you know what, I'd say about a week and a half ago I was braiding up some spaghetti. It didn't go well, it was a mess, but we'll get into that another time.
0: And one more question, ma'am. If you were addicted to the Hokey Pokey, how would you turn yourself around?
14: I actually am addicted to the Hokey Pokey, and I turn myself around to the left thrice.
0: Excellent. Thank you so very much for your time. Congratulations on turning yourself around. You've helped make America a better place. We appreciate your time.
14: Thank you. Now, can I ask, what was this actually for? Because that was ridiculous, man.
0: Just going to hang up on you.
1: For us to guess what you look like. He wears black jean shorts to his calves and then skater shoes.
0: I'm thinking man bun. Man.
1: I don't know. He didn't sound yoga enough for me.
0: Maybe a 5 o'clock shadow.
1: I seem like a short, like, black haired dude, hat backwards from Boston.
0: Oh, hat backwards guy. Yeah, he did. He did kind of sound like hat backwards guy, didn't he?
1: He's just angry at the world because he's so short.
12: Got an idea for a senseless survey question?
16: You know the rules.
12: Text it to 901-203-9898.

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1: We're going
0: to
1: call on Tyrone. Tyrone is in the promotions department here at 98.1 The Max, and we're just hanging out these days. Good morning, yeah. Tyrone.
2: Good morning.
1: How are you, buddy?
2: I'm all right.
3: Tyrone, what's one thing everyone loves that you hate? Should I have prepped you with that one?
2: Yeah.
3: I know.
2: I'm talking about you just jumped in there. I'm like,
3: I jumped with two feet. I can't wait to sink to the bottom.
2: Yes. I'm like,
1: I'll buy him some time. Cilantro for me. Seems like everybody loves cilantro. That's the foulest, most disgusting. That's the real devil's lettuce.
2: For real?
1: Yeah, cilantro is the real devil's lettuce.
2: I don't think I mess with cilantro that much.
1: It was actually farmed and cultivated by Satan worshipers.
3: Why do you feel so strongly about something?
1: In the 1500s.
3: I find that so odd.
1: That I feel strongly about the weirdest stuff?
3: Yes.
1: Like cilantro?
3: Yes.
1: It's gross.
2: So.
3: Yeah, but like knowing that 50% of the population thinks it tastes good and the other 50% of the population thinks it tastes like soap, wouldn't it just be like, I'm one of the 50% of the population that thinks it tastes like soap?
1: Well, that's the beauty of it. 50% that loves it is passionate about loving it, and the 50% that hates it is passionate about hating it.
3: I'm not passionate about any food. Look at me.
2: You know what?
3: A guy I used to work with asked if I ate a sandwich if there would be a square on the side of me.
2: It was like, wow.
3: I was like, that's pretty funny. No, I actually chew my food. No, I think it's funny how passionate you are about cilantro. I don't know anybody that passionate that does like it.
1: So what's your answer to this question then?
3: What do I hate?
1: That everybody else loves.
3: Everything. I hate everything and everybody.
4: Danny ruins everything.
3: I'm a miserable human being. Ask my family.
2: For me, it's Mondays.
1: Who loves Mondays?
2: A lot of people.
3: The 5 a.m. club?
2: Mm-hmm.
1: No, nobody in this room.
2: I know. I hate Mondays. Like, that's one thing. Like, I can do away with Mondays on the calendar. Like, hey.
3: Then that's going to become Tuesday.
1: Yeah, Tuesday will become a Monday then.
2: Mm-hmm. No.
1: It just hits totally different whether you're off on Monday or not.
2: Yeah, it just hits different. That Monday, you know, Monday, I don't know what it is. It's just Monday just hits totally different.
1: Mm-hmm.
2: It's like waking up on a Monday. It's like, you just want to.
1: Do you start to dread Monday on Sunday?
2: Yes.
1: Yeah.
2: Yes. See, that's why I said I can just, you know, if Tuesday was there. Cool.
3: This is the worst sound of anything you could ever hear. And I hate that you guys like did something with your cameras that you look all tan and nice and I'm all whitewashed. I call me Casper over here.
2: Wow.
1: Tyrone's naturally tan.
3: Yeah, but you're not, and you look like a goddess.
2: That was a good one.
3: You could be Jennifer Lopez's brother.
1: Hey, all right. Who was the drug addict that never was in anything?
3: You're not even in the camera shot is what's even funnier.
1: Weird. These cameras are so weird.
3: Look how tan you look.
1: Wow.
5: Tonight's broadcast begins our...
2: Are we good?
3: That's not what I want.
2: Did we get good?
3: That's not what I want.
1: I think we're finally on camera.
2: So we're not on camera? We are?
1: Go to Facebook Live and see if we're on camera or not.
3: Yes, you're right on camera. You look good, Tyrone.
2: Oh, thank you. Thank you. Thank you.
1: We're looking for the worst sound ever.
3: Here we go.
1: Is it not this?
3: Okay, that's
2: That's one of them. I heard it all the way over here. Yeah.
3: This is the one that I can't stand on Sunday nights. If I hear this, I'm like, see you later. And then...
1: Oh, the 60 minutes thing.
2: Oh, man.
1: Because you know Sunday's over at that point.
3: It's over. It's over.
1: We're done here.
2: Oh, yeah.
3: Might as well get ready for school and work.
2: Yeah. Like...
3: It's like the time ticking of your life. These are the days of your
2: life.
3: Like, and they're coming to an end. The ones you love.
1: Thank you, Tyrone. We appreciate you, buddy.
2: Right.
3: I need to get to ATC Fitness and get a tan on this.
1: I use self-tanner.
2: A little spray on.
1: Ross Turner is coming in next. He's going to have two chances for you to go see John Mellencamp. Yeah. I forgot the name of the tour. Sorry. Ross is next. You don't have to wait for our sweet deal of the week. It's on sale right now.
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6: From the Mitch Wright Plumbing, Heating, and Air Traffic Desk.
7: They've got everything pushed over to just the left lane now here on 40 westbound in Sycamore View from this two motorcycle crash. They did, one of them was able to drive off, and then the other one they just towed off. And so there's still some activity with the investigation, but that's just the left lane block. You're still absolutely slammed at Germantown Parkway. Don't forget the road work here in front of the old Old Court Mall has got you down to one lane on Poplar eastbound between Grove Park and Perkins Extended. I'm Woody with your total traffic.
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14: Across the country right now, at this very moment, there are probably arguments taking place about who's doing more of the housework, the homework, the shuttling of kids from this activity to that. It's true. By and large, women do more of this than men. But doesn't have to be that way. And if you and your spouse can level that playing field, it's going to make both of you and your kids happier. Psychologist Yelena Kecmanovich says this might be how you get there. As hard as it might be at first, try to think of your partner like a teammate, not an adversary. Learn how to do some of the chores your partner does to get a better understanding of how much effort something takes. And finally, take the time to acknowledge what the other person is doing. And every now and then, even express your appreciation. That'll go a long way. I'm Dr. Sanjay Gupta, helping you live a better life.
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1: Here's your forecast from News Channel 3. Comfortably cool this morning, sunny and warmer this afternoon. Highs will be near 80, winds light. We're in the upper 50s tonight, but climbing into the mid-80s tomorrow. I'm News Channel 3's Todd Demers.
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98.1 The Max, Monday Part 2. Some people call it Tuesday, and the sweep is on. Lakers swept by OKC, not surprised at all. To LeBron, I think this is the fourth time he's been swept in the playoffs, including the finals. Back in like 2007, he was swept by Tim Duncan. He was swept, I guess, in the playoffs when he was with the Lakers against Denver, who went on to win the championship. Anytime he's ever been swept in the playoffs, he lost to the team that won the championship. So if that says anything. But no, Luka, that's been the story most of the time. Also, I mean, you can't have a 41-year-old helmet being the best guy on your team. It's kind of wild. Now, OKC waits the winner of the Wolves-Spurs series, which is tied at 2 games, and also waiting, probably not playing another game till next week, the Knicks, who swept the 76ers, they're just sitting and waiting, which I got Knicks fans in my lap. They're like, they're all stressed out. They're, man, we had so much momentum. We're just going to sit there. Knicks fans are so paranoid right now. It's fun to watch. Look. Behind the Grizzlies, I'm the Knicks fan. I grew up cheering for them, but I don't know. We got the number 3 pick, so I'm kind of excited for the Grizzlies' future. I'm kind of watching this one with enjoyment because I know what actual depression and disappointment living here for 12 years has shown me in NBA. It's been fun, though. Let's be real. It's been fun. Coming up on the Max, got more opportunities for you to win tickets to the Memphis Italian Festival at the end of the month. Also, more chances for you to possibly go see John Mellencamp in Ohio and maybe go to the Rock and Roll Hall of Fame. Stay busy on the Max.

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14: The risk of stroke goes up for all of us as we age, but for women, the risk really amplifies after menopause. In fact, one in five women in the United States between the ages of 55 and 75 will have a stroke. But according to a new study carried out by researchers in California, adhering to the Mediterranean diet can significantly lower that risk. One expert said, "We continue to see study after study showing that a predominantly plant-based diet improves all sorts of different outcomes. Now, with this diet in particular, you've seen it lower the risk of certain types of cancer, diabetes, depression, dementia, even gum disease." Now, as a reminder, the Mediterranean diet prioritizes eating vegetables, fruits, beans, olive oil, nuts and fish, and limiting meat and dairy. I'm Dr. Sanjay Gupta, helping you live a better life.
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98.1 The Max. I think I found my new favorite trend on TikTok. And by trend, I mean it's just like three different dudes on TikTok doing it. These young guys in their 20s are filming themselves running as fast as they can into the Church of Scientology in Los Angeles and seeing how far they can get before getting bounced by security. And look, it's because Scientology is such like a weird, it's such a weird cult mystery thing, right? And no one, if this was a Catholic church or a Baptist church, no one, you ran into it, people were like, are we cool? Like, it would be like, no one would think about it. Like, but because they're so mysterious, the Church of Scientology, this is actually a thing. And it's encouraging more people to try this, which probably means they're going to beef up security. Can you imagine making it to like the third or fourth floor and then all of a sudden seeing Tom Cruise at a juice bar? You're like, whoa, Tom Cruise. And then he spots you, puts the drink down, and then starts running after you as fast as he can, Mission Impossible style. And he's gaining on you. And he's gaining on because he runs faster than you at his 60s. The guy's the LeBron James of movie sprinting. And then he runs so fast, his skin starts to fall off and reveals what we all secretly thought is that Tom Cruise is a robot. He's a robot. It's so weird. It's weird that he's a Scientologist, and we all kind of just forgive him because we love Top Gun so much. I don't know. It's weird that Scientology was founded in 1954, the same year as penicillin. Oh, not penicillin, the polio vaccine. That's right. The polio vaccine got announced in 1954, and then we're like, science doing amazing things. And then L. Ron Hubbard said, but Scientology.

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11: If you are the parent of an infant, it can be really hard to find baby foods that are truly healthy for your child. According to a new study out of UNC Chapel Hill, almost three-quarters of baby foods are ultra-processed and may contain additives that are linked to potential health problems later in life. The study's lead author said what shocked her was that the top ingredient in 71% of these baby foods wasn't a fruit or vegetable, it was one or more additives that babies' guts are not fully developed enough to be able to handle. Eating the right food at this stage of life is so important because this is when children begin developing dietary preferences for the rest of their lives. So take the extra time to look at the ingredient labels on the foods you are buying. You're going to want short lists and also ingredients that you recognize. I'm Dr. Sanjay Gupta, helping you live a better life.
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0: Here's your forecast from News Channel 3. Comfortably cool this morning, sunny and warmer this afternoon. Highs will be near 80, winds light. We're in the upper 50s tonight, but climbing into the mid-80s tomorrow. I'm News Channel 3's Todd Demers.
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98.1 The Max, Red Hot Chili Peppers, the latest band to announce they're selling their entire music catalog to Warner Music Group for $300 million. Which I heard someone said that that's a dollar for every time Anthony Kiedis ever said California in one of their songs. But, this is a trend that just keeps happening. All these artists selling their catalogs, which, I mean, these investment groups are buying up music catalogs like BlackRock and people from California are buying a property in Memphis. I don't know if it's a good thing or not, you know? But $300 million, it sounds like a lot of money. It is a lot of money, but, you know, they're splitting it. And, you know, they got to pay off, I would imagine, like the Hillel Slovak family. That's the guitarist that died. There was another guitarist, Jack Sherman, who joined after Hillel Slovak. Dave Navarro was on one of the albums, One Hot Minute. That's actually one of my favorite albums they put out. Dave Navarro came and then went. Josh Klinghoffer, he's got to get some money. He was on the Getaway album. You know, and then, of course, John Frusciante, Chad Smith, Anthony Kiedis, and Flea. And I guess, and you would think that Flea gets a little bit more than the rest of them because people just like him more. Although, I would imagine Anthony Kiedis is probably going to get that. Right now, your chance to go see. How about this? John Mellencamp out in Ohio, which is Red Hot Chili Peppers' second home. Text the word trouble, T-R-O-U-B-L-E. I should know that from a Travis Tritt song. 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
22: Here's your forecast from News Channel 3. Comfortably cool this morning, sunny and warmer this afternoon. Highs will be near 80, winds light. We're in the upper 50s tonight, but climbing into the mid-80s tomorrow. I'm News Channel 3's Todd Demers.

98.1 The Max. California mayor, a spy for China. No joke. A mayor of a Los Angeles area city called Arcadia elected a mayor back in 2022, Aline Wang. Imagine if it was like Janet Breckenstock, right? Apparently, they elected her mayor, and they found out she's an agent of the state for the People's Republic of China. They caught this woman because she was responding to the Chinese government in social media and her website. Like, spies are getting lazy. You think it's just kids? Everyone's getting lazy these days. They used to hide film in the spine of books and mail them or have a drop-off point, and you'd hand it to a guy wearing a hat and glasses. Now they're just tweeting this stuff out. Dude, I'm ashamed. If these are the level of Chinese spies, then I feel good. We're catching them this often. She faces like 4 years in prison. I'm surprised we're not shooting people like this. But it's also kind of amazing that she was elected mayor. Oh man, dude! I'm telling you, every day I keep thinking I gotta throw my name in the hat. Maybe I got a chance to be the next mayor.

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A $4 million lottery ticket sold in Covington this week. 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Someone's celebrating at Irwin Steaks. Take me, man. The rest of us, we got Italian Festival at the end of the month, Marquette Park. 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
17: A better life with Dr. Sanjay Gupta.
18: You know, it's interesting. For such a long time, I think people thought about diseases as something that mostly happened later in life. Just in recent years, however, we as a society have really begun to think about preventing certain ailments much, much earlier. Case in point, new study out of Northwestern University School of Medicine found the mid-30s are a major turning point for men's heart health. For women, about a decade later. But for the men, this is the time when you really need to be thinking about your heart health seriously. At a bare minimum, start seeing a primary care doctor once a year just to get your blood pressure and cholesterol checked. You can also look up and then do your best to follow what is known as the American Heart Association's Life's Essential Eight. These are things everyone can do to decrease their risk of heart disease. I'm Dr. Sanjay Gupta, helping you live a better life.
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Another great day here in the Mid-South with temperatures warming up to the low 80s, plenty of sunshine, and this evening we'll be dropping down to the mid to upper 50s. Warmer temperatures ahead as we head into this weekend near 90. I'm WREG's meteorologist Lindsay Gaffney.

There's like three notes in that song, and they're all awesome. Coming up next in the Max, it's your Nooner, and I got a word for what I'm playing, and it's epic. Not like, whoa, so cool, epic. No, no, like actual epic, meaning long. It's going to be an 8-minute song, and it's going to not pulverize you, but it's going to grab you. Like it grabbed me. Awesome band. Used to be based in America. Now they're out of Switzerland. And we got to see them at the High Tone years ago. And I love what they're doing. That's coming up next on the Max.

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1: Another great day here in the Mid-South with temperatures warming up to the low 80s, plenty of sunshine, and this evening we'll be dropping down to the mid to upper 50s. Warmer temperatures ahead as we head into this weekend near 90. I'm WREG's meteorologist Lindsay Gaffney.

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98.1 The Max got word that one of my favorite heroes in rock and roll history, Blondie's Debbie Harry, does she in the 70s, still a fox, classy as hell. She's going to star in a movie with Pamela Anderson. Yes, it's called Matria, and it's apparently about a rising star in a new age healing community, which that's Pam Anderson, which that's how many people do we know on Facebook sold oils and lotions. She goes to a conference in India, but she receives a call before she leaves from her sister that the father's dying. Rather than stay home with them, she takes the entire family to the conference in India. Debbie Harry, Pam Anderson, I guess a sister and the father. No word who's playing that, but dude, Pam Anderson, great nigga gun. It was better than it needed to be with Liam Neeson. And I don't know, are they still dating? I hope they're still dating. I hope that wasn't just to sell the movie. I like Liam Neeson and Pam Anderson together. Neither one of them really wear makeup. I kind of felt good about that.

He ate one of the Max garlic bread. I feel like that was garlic bread was having a moment like 10 years ago where all kids were sharing garlic bread memes and stuff. I mean, not that garlic bread still is not having its fun in the sun, man, because garlic bread has been good when I was 5, 15, 25, 35, and I dare say when I'm 45. It just does different things to my ankles. Now, Memphis Italian Festival back at Marquette Park, May 28th, 29th, and 30th. Yeah, live music. All the teams out there cooking the gravy. First, you got your little sauce. You put your tomato paste in there, and you get a little bit of onion. And he bit a little garlic. I don't even remember. Was it not Paulie in Godfather? It'll come to me after all this. I've got a pair of tickets to Memphis Italian Festival right now to caller 9 203 9898.

0: Another great day here in the Mid-South with temperatures warming up to the low 80s, plenty of sunshine, and this evening we'll be dropping down to the mid to upper 50s. Warmer temperatures ahead as we head into this weekend near 90. I'm WREG's meteorologist Lindsay Gaffney.
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98.1 The Max. Grizzlies and Memphis getting rocked with the unbelievable news that Brandon Clark has died at the age of 29. I mean, Brandon Clark, who, I mean, yeah, he was arrested, a couple months ago with, like, 200 grams of Kraton come from Missouri after getting in a high-speed patrol, like, a high-speed chase with law enforcement and was arrested. Was, like, a $25,000 bond, but, I mean... Dude, he was the glue in the paint there for a minute, man, right off the bench. And we were all waiting, like, man, when we get Brandon Clark back, And he tore his Achilles back in 2023, and it's just been, like, one kind of lingering injury after another. But they're not saying what it was. More information is going to trickle out on this one, but given the fact that, unfortunately, given the fact of the last arrest, you're going to probably piece the details together on your own. And that's the unfortunate part, because that no one wants to be remembered for something like that. But, yeah, Brandon Clark, it's always the Grizzlies, man. You get some good news, and then you get some bad news. But the heart goes out to the team, to the family. Always liked him. Always thought he was a great dude. Unfortunately, the last 3 years, you just got to see him, you know, cheer on his teammates, which he was always seemed like to be one of the best teammates to have, because he was always cheering and egging you on. So, yeah, that's very, very, very unfortunate, though. Coming up next, This Day in Music History on The Max.

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1: Maximum Rock from Memphis 98.1 The Maximum. Ross, a lot happens every single day in the past. That's why it's time for this day in music history. 1965, Wilson Pickett recorded in the midnight hour with Steve Cropper, the late Steve Cropper, Al Jackson of Stax Records. Also had Donald Duck Dunn in there as well. Yeah, dude, it's a jam. And Wilson Pickett was a wild man, too. Like, old school wild man. One of my favorite things, and it just came, like, it was the anniversary of it. Like, he set fire to, like, the mayor's front lawn in New Jersey. Better New Jersey than here. 1967, you're hearing him. Are You Experienced? Debut album of Jimi Hendrix Experience was released in the UK. I mean, it's widely regarded as one of the greatest debuts in rock history. I mean, what can you say, man? It's Jimi Hendrix, for crying out loud. 1972, the Rolling Stones released Exile on Main Street, their second album on their own label. You know, the Tumbling Dice, Happy, Sweet Virginia. Dude, that is a banger of all bangers. Also on their own album label. So guess who gets to keep all the money, which we're going to get to in a second. 1975, Jefferson Starship gave a free concert at Central Park in New York in front of 60,000 fans. The sponsor, a radio station, had to pay $14,000 for cleanup and for the old damage done to the park afterwards. Someone's got to pay. 1977, after being dropped from EMI and A&M Records because of vandalism, fighting, just the public not liking them, Virgin Records announced they had signed the Sex Pistols. In 1981, get this, Meatloaf filed for bankruptcy with debts over $1 million. He said, "I made almost nothing from Bad Outta Hell. Almost nothing." That's how it was back then. That's why you have your own label. 1984, Lionel Richie started number week run at number one on U.S. singles charts with "Hello, Is It Me You're Looking For?" 1996, 17-year-old Bernadette O'Brien died after being injured crowd surfing at a Smashing Pumpkins gig at The Point in Dublin. Yeah, you got to be careful, man. That's like the almost my biggest fear. And thank God I got too fat to crowd surf, because I was doing it when I was a teenager, for sure. 2008, Neil Young had a spider named after him. A biologist, James Bond, discovered a new species of spider called the trapdoor spider and decided to name it... Okay, all right, here he goes. Mermephilian Neil Youngi. They found it in Jefferson County, Alabama. Thought that was going to be for sure in, like, the Amazon. And that is this day in music history, right here on the Max.

98.1 The Max. Redbirds back in town starting their homestand for the week. And by the way, today is hot dog buffet night. Color me excited, because I am excited. Up next, your chance to win a trip to go see John Mellencamp on The Max.

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98.1 The Max. All right. I know you've always wanted to pack your bags, get on an airplane, and go to the magical land of Ohio. Your chance to go see John Mellencamp on the Dancing Words Tour. I almost said worlds, but, you know, it's Ohio. It's not a world. You get flights, hotel, $200 cash, tickets to the Rock and Roll Hall of Fame. 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

0: you don't have to wait for our sweet deal of the week. 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

0: Although we had Big Grandma and Little Grandma. 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

Having meetings about Liberty Park. They were supposed to start renovation and building that whole kind of like restaurant slash hotel area a while ago, and they're like at least months behind schedule on that. In fact, since they, I guess they took the investment, they took the money back in 2025, they've been paying $3.6 million servicing the debt that they're not on, on money that they've been loaned that they haven't built anything yet. So no word on the actual breaking ground date on the hotel they're supposed to build. It's like 152 rooms, 5,000 square feet, got a rooftop bar overlooking the stadium and early Maxwell Boulevard, which I didn't know that was the name of the actual road that cuts through Tiger Lane. So yeah, you're going to get that, some restaurants and stuff. By the way, that's going to be, if there's like an event and they actually do finally do bring concerts back to the Liberty Bowl, because I think that Chris Brown show got canceled, which that was, look, he swung for the fences on the wrong guy for that. But I think that guy's still got to go to court for getting in a fight in a bar in London. And that was like a week after they announced that show. But that's going to be one heck of a cool bar to kind of be at, because, you know, the it's so green in that area that you really, I mean, yeah, you're probably going to see the train yard, but you can look past it too. It's going to look pretty sick.

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98.1 The Max. Today, I know it's only Tuesday, but today's an absolutely ridiculous day for like live music in Memphis, man. I mean, you had that Phoebe Bridgers show that got announced this early this morning. That's at the High Tone, which they're like taking your phones and at the door. By the way, if you don't know who Phoebe Bridgers is, it's who your teenage daughter skips school to wait in line to get tickets for the show tonight for. That's who Phoebe Bridgers is. And then you got like on the metal side of things, Spirit World and Terminal Nation playing at Hernando's Hideaway, and then Slaughter to Prevail. That's right, the Russians are in town with Whitechapel and Attila. That's at Minglewood Hall tonight. Dude, it's kind of bonkers, man, and it's a gorgeous, you know, it's almost, I mean, there should be lightning storms right now for the metal that are happening, but no, it's a gorgeous day, it's going to remain that, and I can already smell Tiger Land right now for World Championship Barbecue Cooking Contest. Tomorrow, I'll have more chances to get tickets to Italian Fest, also more chances to win trips to go see John Mellencamp. Ditch up next. I'm Ross. Be safe, be secure. If you're going to be stupid, take pictures for the grandkids. Love you.

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For Memphis, I'm Ditch, you're not. You may remember this band by video. This was early 90s band, and the video for this song, New Age Girl, they all walked around with big pumpkins on their heads. Yeah, they carved out pumpkins, and the band walked around, or at least people in the video did. That's one thing I remember about this video. Dead Eye Dick with New Age Girl, 98.1 The Max.

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1: So we were trying to open a Mother's Day box, and I handed somebody my pocket knife because, you know, I'm a knife guy now.
2: Okay.
1: Always got it with me after I found out a man always has a knife. And I handed it to him. The pocket knife was closed up. Okay, I handed it to him. Well, he cut the box open and then handed the knife back to me open. And my buddy was standing there and said, "Whoa, what are you doing?" Like we had just got caught doing something serious. Like he just caught us stealing.
2: How old is this guy?
1: Oh, 35-ish. Okay. And he's like, "Whoa, what are you doing?" And we're like, "What?" And he goes, "You can't hand him that knife back like that. He handed it to you closed. You got to hand it back to him closed." Okay. So he closed the knife. He didn't close it. I just took it. And he was like, "Well, you're going to have bad luck now.
2: Third world problems.
1: It is bad luck to hand an open knife back to somebody when they handed it to you closed." And I'm like, "Well, we've done it now."
2: I'm with Randy from T County on our Rick's Powder Coating text line.
1: Yeah.
2: That's one of the dumbest superstitions I've ever heard of, Corey. And I know what you're going to say. It's about someone handing you a knife, opened or unopened. Always hand it back the way that they gave it to you.
1: Yes.
2: I have some guys at work at the same way, and I want to slap the out of them. It's like when the carpenter opens up an umbrella in the house. I'm like, "What are you doing?"
1: Right.
2: And he's like, "Are you serious?" I'm like, "No." Is the mortgage paid? Do you have shoes? Are the kids eating tonight?
1: Are the lights on?
2: Yes. Okay, we're doing good.
1: All right. Not the worst of our problems.
2: No. Who believes in that? I won't walk under a ladder, but I'm not going to stop someone from walking under a ladder. I got adult things to worry about.
1: Well, don't think it'd be much fun if we got on here talking about how we were having trouble paying a bill. You know what I mean?
2: I can't believe a grown man stopped you like that.
1: Oh, he definitely tried.
2: But he's the same guy who told you only a man carries a knife, too, right?
1: No, that was a different person.
2: Oh, okay.
1: No, that was a different person.
2: But does this guy carry a knife that told you?
1: Yes. He was an older fella.
2: No, I mean the guy who said you can't hand it back and forth.
1: No, that was the younger fella.
2: That carries a knife?
1: Yes.
2: Okay.
1: He does carry a knife.
2: We just need to find you new friends.
1: Just scrap the old ones. We're starting over here.
2: We got to start over.
1: So my question is, now that I have really screwed the pooch and I've got all this bad luck, how do I fix it? Do I throw salt over my shoulder or, you know?
2: I don't know, because when you walk under a ladder, I don't know how you fix that. When you break a mirror, how do you fix that?
1: Yeah, it doesn't undo the bad luck to glue the mirror back together.
2: I mean, I'm going to give it to you that, you know, if I break a mirror, I'm like, "Oh, 7 years bad luck." But this guy's getting a little up in your business.
1: Somebody said, "I'll lose the knife now." That'd be weird, wouldn't it?
2: No, it means get rid of it.
1: Oh, that means I have to get rid of it now.
2: I think that's, yeah, you'll lose the knife now. Oh, no, you'll lose it and not know you lost it.
1: Right, that's what I thought he meant.
2: Yeah, okay. So the knife is gone.
1: So if I do lose the knife, does that remove the curse?
2: Right, when you said curse, you wanted to slap yourself.
1: Yeah, I sure did.
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13: A better life with Dr. Sanjay Gupta.
14: You know, it's interesting. 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Just in recent years, however, we as a society have really begun to think about preventing certain ailments much, much earlier. Case in point, new study out of Northwestern University School of Medicine found the mid-30s are a major turning point for men's heart health. For women, about a decade later. 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At a bare minimum, start seeing a primary care doctor once a year just to get your blood pressure and cholesterol checked. 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I'm Dr. Sanjay Gupta, helping you live a better life.
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17: Another great day here in the Mid-South with temperatures warming up to the low 80s, plenty of sunshine, and this evening we'll be dropping down to the mid to upper 50s. Warmer temperatures ahead as we head into this weekend near 90. I'm WREG's meteorologist Lindsay Gaffney.
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Maximum Rock for Memphis. Man, this is good weather to show off them legs, isn't it? It's perfect today. Yeah, you need some cheap sunglasses. It's so bright. The glare off those legs, man. Gotta get some sun on them things.

So announced earlier today, Brandon Clark, Memphis Grizzly, 29 years old, died. Don't have, at least I haven't seen a cause yet. A lot of speculation, and I'm not going to speculate anything, that's for sure, as to what happened. Just the fact that the Memphis Grizzlies, the entire family, the fan base, everybody, man, just shocked at the news. 98.1 The Max.

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1: We're talking about stupid superstitions because I got scolded for handing somebody a knife. It's gotten me confused in my head. He handed it to me closed. I handed it back to him open, and then I got in trouble for it because it's such terrible luck. Is it bad luck on me or him?
2: I would say him.
1: Okay.
2: So you're supposed to hand someone a pocket knife, hand it back to them the same way, either closed or open.
1: Right, right.
2: How do you get rid of this?
1: That's what I'm trying to figure out.
2: Okay.
1: Good morning.
3: Hey, good morning. This is Camden. I called about the whole knife and the bad luck.
1: Yeah.
3: Yeah, I grew up hearing the same thing from my dad. Someone hands you a knife and it's closed and you open it and you hand it back to him still open, you're going to get, you know, a curse or whatever. And I always thought it was a bunch of crap. But then I got diagnosed as a type 1 diabetic when I was 14, so maybe there's something to it.
1: That sucks.
2: Well, I mean, here's my thing. Do you think it maybe got switched around? Like, I could see the rule, never hand an open blade to a person. Like, that would make sense.
3: That would make more sense to me.
2: Yeah, because I get it. You don't want to cut their hand.
3: Yeah, exactly. Yeah, that, it's probably stemmed from something like that. Someone probably got cut and was like, "Ah, this is bad luck."
1: Yeah, you hand that knife to somebody the right way. That way you don't get the...
4: diabetes.
3: Y'all have a good one.
1: Thank you, buddy.
2: See you, bud. So I never thought about, like, if you broke a mirror, what you do after.
1: Right. How do you remove the curse of bad luck?
2: Well, there are plenty of ways to stop the 7-year mirror breaking curse.
1: Okay.
2: You can bury it. You can gather all the pieces and bury them. Oh, but you have to do it under a full moon to reverse the curse.
1: Will I turn into a werewolf while I'm doing
2: yes.
1: it?
2: Yes. And then you can have a water disposal. Throw the fragments into a southward flowing stream or river. Make sure it's southward flowing. So you can go to Mississippi, throw it in there. Grinding, you can grind the shards into fine powder or dust and snort them. I'm just kidding about the last part. Graveyard method. You can take a shard to a graveyard and touch it against a tombstone to neutralize it.
1: That's a good one.
2: Throw salt. Apparently you could throw salt over your left shoulder to blind the devil. I didn't know you could throw salt for everything. I thought throwing salt over your left shoulder was only when you knocked over the salt shaker.
1: That's good. Apparently it's a cure-all.
2: Because the devil's right there on your left shoulder.
1: So hit him with salt. Salt him.
2: Here is another
1: good one. I'm going to assault the devil.
2: You can do repurpose art, transform the shards into a new art piece such as mosaic to break the curse. To me, that would just make it worse. Mm-hmm. It would be like the picture of Dorian Gray just staring at me every day.
1: Yeah.
2: My favorite is, it might be the easiest. Kids, listen up. If you do something, if you swallow gum, if you break a mirror... spinning. All you have to do is turn around counterclockwise three times to confuse the bad luck.
1: One, two, three.
2: Up, you're all done.
1: Bad luck is confused, and I'm dizzy.
2: Yep. And the final modern interpretation, mindset. Many believe the curse only has power if you believe in it. So cleaning up the broken shards and moving on is sufficient.
1: Just don't worry about it. You should be fine. Randall said, I always figured you don't hand a knife back so no one gets cut. It's considered bad luck because it's a potential hazard. The only bad way to return a knife is in the back. Dude should have never accepted it from you. Scolded you right there. Right. If you want to look at it more logically, it's more of a courtesy to hand the knife to someone who knows how to handle a blade. You got to give it back the way the person... Yeah, everybody agrees with me.
2: I think, to me, it's more like you return things the way you received them.
1: Holly's text is fantastic. I'm an elementary school teacher, and the other day a little girl had bird poop on her shoulder at recess. I immediately said, oh, I think that's good luck.
2: Oh, good for you.
1: Did I make that up just to make her feel better, or is that a real thing?
2: I think we've heard it a lot, and it's for both reasons. I've heard that before, and I think it's to make you not feel so embarrassed.
1: Right.
2: Like you can help what's flying out of the sky.
1: It's good luck. Yay.
2: Just return everything the way you received it.
1: All right. I believe that's what we've done.
0: Danny and Country Corey. Mornings on the Max.
1: You don't have to wait for our sweet deal of the week. It's on sale right now.
2: Sweet deals are a tradition at 98.1 The Max. 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
5: You ever wonder why the same cold virus makes some people so sick and others not sick at all? Well, according to an interesting new study out of Yale School of Medicine, one key factor is how quickly the cells in their noses, called nasal cells, respond to the virus and contain it. It's called the interferon response, and it can vary for different people. Now, when that response gets inhibited, it can trigger a different reaction, which leads to excessive mucus production and inflammation. In other words, a cold that is a lot more miserable. Of course, there are other factors at play: your genetics, any underlying conditions, immunity from vaccinations or previous infections. If you are trying really hard not to get sick, high-quality masks, they can be very effective. Also, good old-fashioned hand washing. And remember not to touch your face. I'm Dr. Sanjay Gupta, helping you live a better life.
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0: Another great day here in the Mid-South with temperatures warming up to the low 80s, plenty of sunshine, and this evening we'll be dropping down to the mid to upper 50s. Warmer temperatures ahead as we head into this weekend near 90. I'm WREG's meteorologist Lindsay Gaffney.
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What now? 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

Bon Jovi. 98.1 The Max, Maximum Rock from FSM Ditch. So the long-reached effects of what's going on in Iran, Japan's biggest snack maker, Calbee, a potato chip powerhouse in Japan with very colorful packaging, is going to black and white packaging for now because of the disruptions in the supply chain due to what's going on with Iran. And they say that for now, they're just going to use black and white bags instead of the all colorful red, orange, yellow, green. Man, what are we going to do? Black and white packaging.

0: 98.1 The Max on the ride home. You're going to get a little sample of this morning. Actually, I know you didn't miss Country Corey and Danny's show this morning. We're going to get a replay of something you heard. Check this out.
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4: This is where we call somebody up at random.
5: You get real weird. They can't hear me.
2: Who's this?
4: Good morning, sir. This is Corey. I'm with the United States Senseless Bureau. We're doing nationwide consumer surveys this year, and I'm calling to ask you to participate in our 10-question anonymous survey.
2: Yeah, I got a minute. Why not?
4: Oh, great. Thank you so much. Do you use smart home technology?
2: Yes. Yes, I do.
4: Okay. And do you brush your teeth at least twice a day?
2: I do.
4: Excellent. How many pounds of water do you drink per day?
2: You said pounds?
4: Mm-hmm.
2: Am I supposed to be drinking that much? I think I'm not clear in the pound mark, to be honest.
4: Okay. When was the last time you made peanut butter by chewing peanuts?
5: Oh. Gross.
2: I can't say I remember ever doing that. Is that a common thing? Is that a thing people have been doing? Could have done that before?
4: I don't know. I'm just asking the questions that are on my page here.
2: Right.
4: In your opinion, ma'am, is the song Bingo about the farmer or the dog?
2: Ooh, you know what? No, that's a good one. I think Bingo was the dog's name. I'm going to say Bingo's the dog's name.
4: And would you play a Mario game that was actually about plumbing?
2: My uncle was a plumber, you know. I might not personally play it, but I'd send it over to him. He might enjoy it.
4: All right. And do you use the letter X more in language or math?
2: Oh, man, I don't do math. I just use the letter X in language most, I suppose.
4: And would you agree sign language is real-life charades?
2: I would actually say it's more like traffic director, you know. I see a guy doing sign language. He starts pointing to the right. I just listen to him, man. I trust those guys.
4: When was the last time you braided spaghetti?
2: Ooh, you know, I'd say about a week and a half ago I was braiding up some spaghetti. It didn't go well. It was a mess, but we'll get into that another time.
4: And one more question, ma'am. If you were addicted to the Hokey Pokey, how would you turn yourself around?
2: I actually am addicted to the Hokey Pokey, and I turned myself around to the left thrice.
4: Excellent. Thank you so very much for your time. Congratulations on turning yourself around. You've helped make America a better place. We appreciate your time.
2: Thank you. Now, can I ask, what was this actually for? Because that was ridiculous, man.
4: Just going to hang up on you.
5: For us to guess what you look like, he wears black jean shorts to his calves, and then skater shoes.
4: I'm thinking man bun. Man.
5: I don't know. 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
4: Oh, hat backwards guy. Yeah, he did kind of sound like hat backwards guy, didn't he?
5: He's just angry at the world because he's so short.
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6: From the Mitch Wright Plumbing, Heating, and Air Traffic Desk.
8: Interstates, no problems there. Have a couple of non-injury wrecks on the secondary roadways, North Parkway, westbound at or near North Evergreen and Union, eastbound at South McLean Boulevard. I'm Hollywood Hendricks with your total traffic.
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17: A Better Life with Dr. Sanjay Gupta.
18: For years, scientists have been studying the association between depression and dementia. As you might expect, the relationship is complicated. But there's this new study out of the UK which found it's not just broad strokes. There are six symptoms of depression that are especially correlated with dementia risk years later. Number one, losing confidence in yourself. Two, not being able to face up to your problems. Three, not feeling warmth or affection from other people. Four, feeling nervous and anxious all the time. Five, not being satisfied with the way tasks are carried out. And finally, six, difficulty concentrating. What we could be seeing here is the impact of people becoming less social, or that certain changes in the brain lead to both depression and dementia. But dementia takes longer to manifest. If you notice these symptoms, talk to your doctor about it. I'm Dr. Sanjay Gupta, helping you live a better life.
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0: Another great day here in the Mid-South with temperatures warming up to the low 80s, plenty of sunshine, and this evening we'll be dropping down to the mid to upper 50s. Warmer temperatures ahead as we head into this weekend near 90. I'm WREG's meteorologist Lindsay Gaffney.
1: Is that the max in your pocket? 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

My girl. It's a 1, 2, 3. Take my hand and come with me, because you look so fine that I really want to make you mine. I said you look so fine that I really want to make you mine. 4, 5, 6. Come on and get your kicks. Now you don't need

0: When you're in a rock band, you know you've arrived when you've been asked to sit down, and it's, if you watch the interview, very close to the guy on CBS's Sunday Morning. When you've made it, when you're asked to come sit down with CBS Sunday Morning and talk about your band, you have arrived. Dave Grohl talks about his time with Nirvana and... essentially, Nirvana, I don't know that Grohl said this in the interview, but the headline is why Nirvana was doomed from the start. Dave Grohl said that he is worried about up-and-coming bands when he sees them.
1: Really kind of hold on and hope that you make it through. I mean, still to this day, whenever I see a new artist that's young that blows up and becomes gigantic overnight, I kind of get worried for him. I don't think anybody's cut out for it.

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0: That's the Cars. 98.1 The Max, Maximum Rock from Memphis. TMZ reporting that more details about what was found at Brandon Clark's Los Angeles home where he was found dead. And it was announced through his agency today. Los Angeles Fire Department responded to a medical emergency call around 5 o'clock. This was yesterday. This was on Monday. Paramedics got to the scene, and Brandon Clark at that point had been declared dead. This was reported by an NBC affiliate in Los Angeles. Autopsy obviously is going to determine the death, but this has sent shockwaves through the basketball world and through everyone here in Memphis, of course, and the Grizzlies. And they say that it is being investigated as a possible OD, as drug paraphernalia was found in the home. And man, what an incredible guy. The team knew him as BC. That's what they called him. Just said his heart was just so big. Brandon Clark, just 29 years old.
1: I'm the big dog!
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14: If you're someone who isn't super active, just thinking about the amount of exercise you're supposed to get every week can feel daunting. 75 minutes of vigorous exercise, 150 minutes of moderate intensity exercise. It's a lot. But I have some good news for you in the form of a recent study out of Norway. Researchers found that for most sedentary people, getting just 5 more minutes of meaningful movement a day had a statistically significant impact on their expected lifespan. So did reducing the amount of time they sat every day by just 30 minutes. That's not to say that this bare minimum is what you should aspire to, but I think it's a good reminder that doing something is always better than doing nothing. The point is, just get started. Work just a little bit more movement into your daily routine, and don't even think of it as exercise. I'm Dr. Sanjay Gupta, helping you live a better life.
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There you go, Quiet Riot, 98.1 The Max. Maximum rock from Memphis. Tiger Woods, you know, he had a DUI recently. His medical records are now part of this DUI. Now, the public will not get to see them as much as, you know, some trolls want to. A Florida judge today approved the prosecution's request to subpoena Tiger Woods' prescription drug records from a Palm Beach pharmacy. It's gonna get interesting, man. Tom Petty, 98.1 The Max.

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From

Pink Floyd. 98 won the Max. A lot of people still talking about that incredible Brit Floyd performance at the Cannon Center on Sunday night. Not just the audio of it, but the sheer visual spectacle of it all. They really, that's the cool thing about Brit Floyd, man. They haul with some serious effects. Big news today. If you maybe you heard this already, but I think it's worth reiterating, the Memphis Grizzlies and you know, the basketball community at large has lost a great guy. Brandon Clark was found dead around 5 o'clock yesterday at his home in Los Angeles, and the reports are that drug paraphernalia was found on the scene and is being investigated as an OD. Brandon Clark was 29. For the ride home, we got ACDC. Nadia won the Max.

0: Not all of us like mornings, but we do like Danny and Country Corn. In case you missed it,
1: we are looking for the Memphis Driver of the Week. I would like to nominate the white Nissan Altima that was blowing and going down Covington Pike at about 80 miles an hour, and the cars, there just wasn't enough room for him, so he made his own lane.
2: Oh, good.
1: Oh, yeah. He cut to the left, tried to go around this car. He was going so fast, he misjudged how far ahead of him he was, and his back fender and the front fender of the car that he was passing collided. The guy did a little tail spin, not really spin, but, you know, tail feather thing, and then just kept on going.
2: Oh, wow.
1: So that's my nomination for Memphis Driver.
2: Fish-tailed.
1: Yes, that's the word I'm looking for. Thank you. That's my nomination for Memphis Driver of the Week.
2: My nomination was a guy going 17 miles an hour on a 45 in Poplar, so we already have a red flag.
1: Mm-hmm.
2: Now, you said if you use your blinker, we're 1% of Memphis.
1: You're already in the top 1%.
2: What about this guy who had on his left blinker for 3 zip codes? No turning, no lane changing, just Memphis vibes.
1: I mean, all day long.
2: Yep. He drifted in my lane, drifted back. I think he was either texting, eating wings, doing a manicure.
1: Right, all of the above.
2: All of the above. But guess what the license plate was?
1: Hold on. Don't tell me. Let me guess. It was a drive out tag.
2: God, you're good.
1: Bobby texted in, the worst driver this week would be the one that stopped in rush hour, 5 p.m. traffic, in the middle of North Watkins in Fraser, pulled their dog out and left it there.
2: What?
1: In the middle of the road and took off. Poor baby was scared and starved. Cars backed up down the road behind this person. Traffic trying to go around and not hit her, her car, or the dog. So that's just a terrible human being right there.
2: Oh, my God.
1: So we're getting some good nominations for Memphis Driver of the Week.
2: Wow.
1: Mm-hmm. Danny's blown away.
2: Well, that right there.
1: It's wild, isn't it? 901-203-9898 is our number. Good morning.
3: Shelby County's finest. One of their damn deputy sheriffs that happened about 10 minutes ago. Car number 4, well, I say SUV, 4752, run through a red light. I drive a big truck for a living. So I blow the horn and flip him off, and all he does is shrug his shoulders.
1: The guy in the SUV?
3: Yeah, the damn county sheriff. What? Run a red light on Shelby Drive.
1: Was he in hot pursuit?
3: No blue lights on, none. He was playing with his damn phone.
1: All right. Well, that guy needs to tighten up, don't he?
3: I scared the shit out of him when I blew that horn up.
2: Damn.
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1: You don't have to wait for our sweet deal of the week. 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
0: From the Mitch Wright Plumbing, Heating, and Air Traffic Desk.
4: Have a crash. It was very slow a little while ago. It's picked up now. Looks like they moved it over from some lane blockage there. Raleigh 40 eastbound at Rex at Warford. I'm Hollywood Hendricks with your total traffic.
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16: Should you still work out when you're injured, or should you take it easy? 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
0: Another great day here in the Mid-South with temperatures warming up to the low 80s, plenty of sunshine, and this evening we'll be dropping down to the mid to upper 50s. Warmer temperatures ahead as we head into this weekend near 90. I'm WREG's meteorologist Lindsay Gaffney.
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6:05, I hope you're here because I'll drop another keyword on you, get you qualified for the trip to Cleveland, the mistake by the lake to see John Mellencamp, now the revivalists.

98.1 The Max, Van Halen rocking it to the cradle. From the, what do they say? From the cradle to the grave. Bob Seger is not on a tour this summer in 2026. As a matter of fact, there's been a bunch of fake posts about a Bob Seger farewell tour. Bob Seger said farewell in, what, 2019? And hasn't been out on the road since, man. The Traveling Man farewell tour concluded in 2019. The Great Bob Seger Song, done by the great Metallica.

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0: For all you second shifters, we replay the best ones for you. 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
1: When's the last time you were at a Sizzler restaurant?
2: I don't think I've ever stepped foot in one.
1: Really?
2: Yes.
1: We had one in Batesville when I was a little kid that I remember going to one time, and my dad was so excited to go to Sizzler. And then, you know, they started closing them all up. They've been around through two bankruptcies and gone from over 700 restaurants to just a couple of dozen. But they are seeing an increase in sales and are going to come back to us. We're going to Sizzler.
3: It's pretty. It's so

0: pretty.
1: We go with Sizzler. Only our generation would know that.
2: Yeah, I know, right? But it's coming back, so get your steak knife ready. Get ready for some Sizzler.
3: What do you want to go for lunch?

0: that supposed to make us?
1: They're selling the sizzle, not the steak.
0: Oh, sizzler.
2: Sizzler? That's not spooky at all.
1: Not even a little bit.
0: I mean, I feel like that's in a scary movie. Sizzler.
1: Sizzler.
0: I'm coming to get you.
1: Just like, what do they call it? Subliminal messaging.
0: Yes, that's what I was trying sizzler. To think. Sizzler. I'm going to do that in our promotions meeting today. We sit there and all of a sudden I'm going to start going, sizzler.
1: Sizzler.
0: Sizzler.
1: Those kids aren't going to know anything. They're going to be like, what are you talking about?
0: Those kids. Great. That's what we call our coworkers now. That's how long we've been here. We call them those kids. You're right. Sizzler.
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16: You ever wonder why the same cold virus makes some people so sick and others not sick at all? Well, according to an interesting new study out of Yale School of Medicine, one key factor is how quickly the cells in their noses, called nasal cells, respond to the virus and contain it. It's called the interferon response, and it can vary for different people. Now, when that response gets inhibited, it can trigger a different reaction, which leads to excessive mucus production and inflammation. In other words, a cold that is a lot more miserable. Of course, there are other factors at play: your genetics, any underlying conditions, immunity from vaccinations or previous infections. If you are trying really hard not to get sick, high quality masks, they can be very effective. Also, good old fashioned hand washing. And remember not to touch your face. I'm Dr. Sanjay Gupta, helping you live a better life.

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3: Another great day here in the Mid-South with temperatures warming up to the low 80s, plenty of sunshine, and this evening we'll be dropping down to the mid to upper 50s. Warmer temperatures ahead as we head into this weekend near 90. I'm WREG's meteorologist Lindsay Gaffney.
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Yeah, coming up here about 6:05. We're almost there. We'll drop another keyword. This is a qualifying round. It's a qualifying round to get you to Cleveland. Qualified to go see John Mellencamp in Cleveland. First, though, couple of lumps of sugar will do us just fine, please.

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Oh, yeah. The Tube Snake Boogie. Hey, here it is. This is the key word. This is a qualifying trip to fly to Cleveland, Ohio for the Dancing World's Tour with John Mellencamp. We'll throw in Rock and Roll Hall of Fame tickets, some spending money, because you're going to need it, and a couple of tickets, VIP lounge access, and a lot more. 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And, of course, we'll start the clock and give you until 7. Yeah, that's just how generous I feel tonight. I'll give you all the way until 7 to get it done. Wheels to 95819er. Get her done. Go.

0: 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This is Insight with Chris Van Vliet. 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
1: That's where Never Give Up comes from. I wasn't Brock. I wasn't Roman. I wasn't Dwayne. I was last.
0: And the biggest names in pro wrestling and beyond.
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5: Fantastic weather across the Mid-South so far this week. We're dropping into the 60s this evening and eventually mid to high 50s overnight. Tomorrow we'll be back into the lower to mid 80s, but a weak cold front will bring in a reinforcing shot of low humidity for the next few days. From WRG News Channel 3, I'm Chief Meteorologist Tyler Eliason.
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Yeah, come on. Have you done it yet? Why not? Man, I gave you a warning earlier that the clock was going to stop at 7. No, time never ends, but your qualifying time does. 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
3: Fantastic weather across the Mid-South so far this week. We're dropping into the 60s this evening and eventually mid to high 50s overnight. Tomorrow we'll be back into the lower to mid 80s, but a weak cold front will bring in a reinforcing shot of low humidity for the next few days. 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
0: 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They don't know shit. 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